0: is a mystery. An idea that comes alive in my hands. My purpose is to shape it, give it form and character. Yet, once completed, it no longer does my bidding.
1: Ίκαρος και Δέδαλος. Κυριακή στις 11 το πρωί στο Action 24.

0: Okay.
1: Hey, over here. Let me get a shot of him, huh? What do you say?
2: Get that man out
1: Everybody
2: of here.
1: Knows he's in town. Let me get a shot of him.
2: Danko, I want every pass issued in the past week checked, and I want it checked again. That's your responsibility from here on out.
3: Yes, sir. Okay, come on, let's have the camera. Come on, let's have the cameras.
1: There's still freedom of press in this country.
3: Yeah, and it's still a law against people killing other people. If you print where Saul is, there's gonna be somebody trying to kill him.
1: Now, come on, friend, let's not get hostile. Let me get one good shot of him.
3: Look, friend, it's my job to make sure nobody gets a shot of him or at him.
1: Say pig.
4: Crazy. I'm not going in there.
2: Now, look, the entire floor has been cleared from this end of the building.
4: No. You got windows there. They'll get me through the windows.
5: No way, Mr. Saul. You're being held in maximum security.
2: Come on, Saul. You're only going to be here for a couple of days, that's all. Move it. Come on.

0: That man is really frightened.
1: An organization bookkeeper who testifies against the organization, that's good reason to be frightened.
2: Come on, you get the whole place to yourself. You can pace around as much as you want.
3: What kind of a place is this anyway?
2: Yeah, it's better than what you had in the big place, isn't it?
3: Yeah. Yeah, any place is better than that.
2: You want any magazines or any kind of food? I'll see if I can have it sent in to you.
3: No, ever since I told him I was willing to testify in exchange for my release, I haven't been able to eat, to sleep, or do anything.
2: Let me know if you change your mind.
3: Yeah.

0: Nobody on this floor unless they've been searched and cleared. I want a man in the ante room at all times watching Saul. Is that clear?
1: Yes, sir. Lieutenant?
0: What?
1: Have you any idea why Saul decided to testify now? 15 years in prison and all of a sudden the switch. How come?
0: He's dying, Gillis. Doesn't want to die behind the walls.

0: Hi. Anybody call?
1: No, you expecting anybody?
0: Oh, Riker's gonna nail me to the wall if I don't check out those passes. Seems some yo-yo photographer got into the compound today and almost blew the whole thing. Mayer had to call the editor of the paper, make sure he'd kill a story, and so Riker's now got me in charge of who's been cleared, who hasn't been cleared, and why not. Sergeant Tompkins, please. How was your day?
1: Well,
0: Sergeant Tompkins? Yeah, this is Officer Danko. Fine, thank you. Lieutenant Riker asked me to call you in regards to a pass you issued to a David Fenner to tour the prison facility. Yeah, well, it seems we're going to have to renege.
1: Happy birthday.
0: Yeah, well, I know it's a little late in the day, but that's the word.
1: Hey, happy birthday, Mike.
0: I'm on the phone. Yeah, okay. Look, I'll be down there tomorrow morning around 10 o'clock. Yeah. Okay, fine. Thank you. What's the matter?

0: I'm sorry. We've been so involved with Sol and... It's no excuse. But I am sorry.
1: I miss you, Mike. I miss us.
0: What's that supposed to mean?
1: Well, it means that you've been working 18 hours a day and I never see you. When I do, I'm either going to the hospital or... You're so tired you can't see straight.

0: Yeah, hello.
1: Danko, I got a call here from Sergeant Tompkins about denying a pass to somebody named Fenner. Tompkins says that we ought to reconsider. You know anything about this?
0: Just that he's public relations and he doesn't like to get anybody mad at the department.
1: All right, I'll see you in the morning and I'll explain the situation to this Fenner guy.
0: Good deal.
1: Goodbye.
2: Now, look, I had permission. I went through all the right channels. You cannot pull the rug out from under me now.
1: I'm sorry, Mr. Fenner, but circumstances won't permit.
2: Yeah, what circumstances?
1: I'm not at liberty to say.
0: Look, today's Sunday. Maybe we can set it up later in the week for you.
2: Later in the week is no good.
1: Why not? What difference will a couple of days make?
2: Look, I don't know if you guys understand how universities work in this day and age, but there is a saying, you publish or you perish. Now, unless I get this paper on phenology finished in time to be published, I will be out on my ear. I've got a whole timetable set up. I've got to go to Utah and tour a prison there. Then I've got to go to New Hampshire. I cannot wait till later in the week.
1: No, Mr. Fenner, I'm sorry. That's it.
2: You're sorry? Well, that's terrific. A fat lot of good that does me. You guys, you're always doing numbers on how the great new things you're doing here in the police department. Well, I tell you, one thing hasn't changed. You're still up to your tails in red tape.
1: He's right.
2: Look. Look, I'm sure you've got your reasons. But you see, I've worked such a long time to set this all up, and isn't there something you could do?
1: No, Mr. Fenner, there's no way. I'm still sorry, and it's still fine.
2: Well, you're in charge. Except Lieutenant, well, there is a favor you could do me.
0: What's that?
2: Well, you see, I'm afraid I have been doing a little bragging with a few people up at the university, and, well, the head of the department is flying in here today to meet with me. It would be a great help if, well, one of you guys could be there to explain why the tour has been canceled. He's arriving by chartered plane in an hour, and... Well, it would be a great favor, Lieutenant.
1: All right, Danko, drive him out.
2: Well, hey, thank you.
0: Where in Utah are you going? That's my part of the country.
3: I don't know yet.
0: You don't know? I thought you said you had this big itinerary all set up.
3: Oh, you see, this guy, he is meeting me in Salt Lake City and then the prison. I know it's way far out in the country somewhere.
0: Oh, that'd be the county. That'd only be about 15 miles outside of town.
3: Oh, look, I think this is the charter service.
0: Okay. Yeah, you'll like it up there. That's pretty country.
3: I'm looking forward to it. That's the gate up there.
0: Oh, okay.

0: Hi. 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You want to let us in, please? Okay, thank you.
1: Throw the gun on the seat with your left hand. Very slow, like the Westerns say. Now the belt, just as slow.

0: I wouldn't take anything away from you without giving you something to replace it with. So, here, put this on. Go on. 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Now, this gizmo in my hand is a microwave transmitter. That little thing on the front of your belt is the receiver. The other stuff is plastic explosive. Now, I want you to understand that when I press this button, nothing is going to happen to you. It's when I take my finger off that the explosives go. So, if you try to knock me out or shoot me or anything, you will be in so many pieces, they will have to pick you up with a straw and carry you home in an air sickness bag. Do you hear me, Officer Danko?
1: Yeah, I hear you.
0: Fine. 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

0: stop. 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
1: Hey, officer. I don't want to be hard to get along with, but you can't park this thing in the middle of a hangar like that.
2: I say he can. And I would take it most kindly if you would line up over there.
3: Come on.
2: You two guys, come on.
4: Do what he says. He means business.
2: Follow him. Come on. You two, come on. Over here. Drop those tools. You. Handcuff him. Hand behind the back. Anyone of you a pilot?
1: Nope, they're all mechanics. We service these birds, we don't fly them.
2: Very well. You are now all expendable. But there are more of you than I have time to expend, so, get in there. Come along, briskly.
5: Move, you slap-sided cretins, move!
2: Close that door.

0: Officer Danko, I would like you to give me one of those radio code numbers that you use.
1: Which one?
0: The one that means officer needs help. Because you do.
2: Fantastic. Exactly what my good man is the secret of this dish.
3: Well, my good man, I will tell you. Fresh mushrooms, green peppers, and half a cup of stale beer.
2: Oh, well, let me assure you that secret is safe with me.
4: Oh, you two are chipper this morning.
2: Well, you spend 8 hours in that jail and you'd be amazed at how good it feels to be out.
4: Mm. Yeah, it's pretty bad, huh?
2: Mm. I forget who it was who said, stone walls do not a prison make. Well, I guarantee that it'll do till something else comes along.
3: Richard Lovelace.
2: Lovelace?
3: Mm-hmm. Oh, I'll get that.
2: Why don't you get the phone?
3: Okay.
5: Hello. Gillis, this is Riker. Get in here. We got troubles.
6: Well, what is it, Lieutenant?
5: Somebody's taken Danko hostage. They're holding him until we turn over Saul. The rest is complicated. You'll get it when you get in here, so move it, will you?
6: Lieutenant?
5: What?
6: Jill is here with us right now. What do we tell her?
5: Tell her what I just told you. And bring her in here with you.
6: Yes, sir.
2: See, here we are. It's on the last part of this obstacle course. Riker's up in this tower where he can look out over everyone, right? Mm. Now, my shoe decides I'm falling off, and I don't know what to do. He spots me. He starts yelling at me, Webster, what do you mean slowing up? Move it. So.
6: Jill, that was Lieutenant Riker on the phone, and he wants you to come with us down the precinct. Right away.
4: What for?
6: Somebody's taken Mike hostage. They're holding him in exchange for Saul.
7: I'm still waiting, boys. What do you got in mind?
8: Put Officer Danko on.
7: Oh, no. Oh, you guys know all those 10-10 things. You know, I mean, you might even start talking a deal while I'm listening. And that wouldn't be polite. They're all wise.
8: How do we know he's still alive?
7: Well, why don't you come out here and see? Standing right here. Oh, yeah, and when you come, bring a pilot who's checked out on twin-engine jet, yeah, and 4 parachutes.
8: Got it. I hear you.
7: Good. Now, this is going to be my last transmission because there's no good talking anymore until you're out here with all the things I want.
8: So, hasta la vista. Fenner, listen to me. Fenner!
7: Well, here we are.
9: You're wasting your time. They won't bargain with you.
7: No, it's you they're bargaining with. Your life.
9: Even if they do bring Saul out here, they'll track that airplane, follow those chutes down.
7: Well, let me put it this way. Right now, I like my chances a great deal better than I like yours.
10: Yes, everything he says is theoretically possible. No question of that.
8: So no sharpshooters, nothing like that? That's out?
10: I'd say so. By reversing the action of the switch, he's definitely protected himself against any physical assault. If the transmitter is real, I mean.
8: Is there any way we can tell if it is real?
10: If I can see what it looks like.
8: We got a chopper up with a photographer. If they get a good close shot at that transmitter, can you tell if it's real?
10: Possibly. I could probably tell you if it was a bad imitation. But about all the picture would tell me is the frequency of the transmitter from the length of the antenna.
8: Is that any use to us?
10: I don't see how.
8: Now, look, Parks, you're the expert. You're the one that's supposed to know all about this. Now, help us, will you? What would you do if you were in charge?
10: I'd turn over Mr. Saul, Lieutenant.
2: Lieutenant?
8: Mrs. Danko, why don't you wait in my office? We're still trying to get all the facts on this. As soon as I know the exact situation, I'll be in and I'll let you know.
4: Oh, Lieutenant, is there any way that I could talk to Mike?
8: I'm afraid not.
6: Jill, let's go get some coffee, okay?
2: See you in a few minutes.

0: Fenner's intelligent. He's trapped out there as long as we don't give him a means of escape. We can assume that
1: we can't assume anything. Fenner's in too deep to back out.
0: Webster, when you took the oath to become a policeman, you made certain commitments.
2: And one of them wasn't assuming things when someone else's life was on the line.
3: Lieutenant, we want to go out there.
0: Gillis, there's nothing that can be accomplished out there. We've already sealed off the airport.

0: I can assure you we're not going to do anything out there we haven't already decided in here first.
1: Sir, we are not going to let Mike get killed for no reason.
0: But there is a reason, Saul. He may be scum, but that doesn't matter. We are sworn to protect everyone, including Saul.
2: Well, that's great for textbooks. But the day I have to stand by and see Mike die for some syndicate bookkeeper, that's the day I stop playing cop.
0: No, sir, you don't stop playing cop. You start playing God. Nobody gets condemned around here without a trial.
3: You mean like the trial Mike had, Lieutenant? Is that the way it is?
4: Gentlemen, this is Officer Danko's wife.
3: Who still doesn't have an answer to a question.
4: Well, if I may rephrase the question, does a police officer always get a fair shake? Well, the answer is no, Mrs. Danko. It always has been. Yeah.
5: Commissioner Riley for you, Lieutenant, on line 3.
4: Yes, sir. Yes, sir, I thought so, too. Yes, sir, thank you. The commissioner has just left the mayor's office. He is sorry, but there will be no negotiating. No pilot, no parachutes, no nothing. We'll do everything we can to free Officer Danko, but we will not negotiate on Fenner's terms.
3: May I ask a favor then, Lieutenant?
4: Of course.
3: Would it be possible for you to arrange for me to talk to Mr. Saul?

Mrs. Danko? I'm afraid you're gonna have to leave your purse here, ma'am. If you'll follow me, please.

Hi, baby! Hey, fellas, look! Where you going, baby? Hey, what you in for?

0: is Mrs. Danko. The matron searched her downstairs.
1: Thanks.
0: Good luck.
1: Right this way.
2: Sorry about Mike, Mrs. Danko. He's in a rocket. We'll get him out.
3: Yeah, I'm sure he will.
2: Mrs. Danko.

0: Who are you? What do you want?
1: I'm Jill Danko, Mr. Saul.
0: I've got nothing to say to you. Leave me alone.
1: Mr. Saul, my husband...
0: Lady, they told me about your husband. And I'm sorry about your husband, but I'm sorry for myself. So leave me alone.

0: Look, he's a nice looking man, a nice guy and all that. But don't you see, if I go down to that airport, they're gonna kill me? I know too much. Don't you understand that?
1: Mr. Saul, I came here to tell you that I love my husband very much and to ask you to help me keep him alive.
0: And get killed myself?
1: No, look, I'm sure the police can work out some sort of a plan.
0: Look, you're not sure of anything. You're asking me to trade my life to save your husband. Isn't that the truth?
1: Yes, it's true. I trade your life for his because I trade my life for his. Because I love him that much. Now, you probably don't know what it means to love anybody that much. Or to be loved that much.
0: What the hell kind of a thing is that to say? Of course I loved. And there are plenty of people that love me.
1: That's past tense.
0: Look, I spent 15 years in prison. 15! My son got killed in the army. My wife died. You know what that does to you?
1: No, but I'll know by tomorrow unless you help me help him.
0: Look, I got 3-4 months to live. That's it, period. You're asking me to trade that for 3 or 4 hours? Well, that's crazy, and I'm not crazy. Now get out of here. Get out of here, I said! Get out! Guard! Get her out of here! Get out! Hold it! Here's your picture.
1: Yeah, well, you keep it.

0: Well, the transmitter looks real. The film doesn't show very much detail, of course, but I'd hazard to say it's not a dummy.
1: Antenna tell you anything?
0: From its length, I'd say it's operating in the area of 1700, the standard kind of range.
2: Is there any way of putting out a commission?
0: None that I've ever heard of.
1: Yeah.
3: Lieutenant, we've got Fenner on line two.
1: Put it through. Hello?
4: I haven't heard from you, Lieutenant, and I'm getting lonely out here.
5: I don't like that. I want to see a pilot. A pilot and Saul, remember?
1: We don't know if Danko is still alive since you moved inside. Let me talk to him.
4: The guy at the precinct wants to talk to you. Now, you've got 5 seconds. Five. No 1010s, no code numbers, nothing. Okay, you follow?
6: Yeah.
5: Okay, I'm putting him on. Now, you've got 5 seconds.
1: Mike, how's he treating you? Is this transmitter and bomb thing for real?
6: Yeah, it's real, all right. He's making this a home away from home, Lieutenant. Just a home away from home.
5: All right. Now, here's how I'm treating you. Unless all my demands are met within 1 hour, he is going to be a statistic.
6: I told you they wouldn't make a deal.
4: Oh, they're bluffing. They can't let it get down to the wire. They can't.
1: All right, all of you draw riot gear. We've got 1 hour to deploy around that hangar.
0: Listen.
7: Yes, sir, what is it?
0: I was wondering, does anyone know if Officer Danko has had any experience with electronic procedures or devices?
2: Well, he had a long hitch in the Air Force. Missile silo technician.
1: What is it, Parks? We don't have time to waste.
0: You know, there's a chance that it just might work.
1: I don't know what you're talking about. What might work?
0: Home away from home.
1: Don't you say a word.

0: Popsadanko. You must not be a very good cop.
1: How do you figure?
0: Well, you're 31, 32 years old. You're still a patrolman. Why would any guy ever want to be a cop?
1: Why would anyone want to be what you are?
0: Oh. Well, I happen to be one of the best in the world at what I do.
1: Paid killer?
0: Well, I prefer to think of myself as, a kind of surgeon. Removing troublesome growths before they become too troublesome for the people who employ me.
1: Still a paid killer.
0: So what are you? I mean, if you shoot some pathetic little creature for stealing a loaf of bread, they still send you your check at the end of the month, don't they?
1: Yeah.
0: You would kill if the conditions were right.
1: I would. And as far as you're concerned, the conditions could get right pretty quick.

0: All right, let's show them what we're talking about.
1: I know what you're talking about. You're talking about turning me over to save that cup.
2: No, I'm talking about saving both of you, and we only have about 30 minutes to do it, so you just shut up and listen. Go ahead.
3: Mr. Saul, you and I will arrive at the hangar by helicopter. Now, where I'm pointing indicates where we'll be when the chopper lands. We walk from here to this twin jet, and you wait at the bottom of those steps. I'll be dressed to look like the pilot, and I'll go into the plane.
1: Look, no ambush is gonna work.
4: Mr. Saul, it's not gonna be an ambush. Mr. Parks here will have this instrument with him, which is a panoramic indicator. Now, it is designed to tell us exactly what frequency the microwave transmitter is broadcasting on.
2: Well, what does that accomplish?
5: Once we have the frequency, the exact frequency, we can use a more powerful unit on the same frequency.
1: You mean like jamming it?
3: No, you see, the strongest signal will capture the receiver. Now, hopefully, that means that it won't respond to Fenner's transmitter, only to ours.
1: Hopefully? But you're not sure.
3: We can't be sure. But it's theoretically sound.
1: Whose idea was this anyway, huh?
2: Officer Danko's.
3: Home away from home. Take the signal away from Fenner and replace it with a more powerful one.
1: If I go along with this and it didn't work, how far away would I be when the bomb goes off?
4: Well, sir, the closer that Officer Danko can get to that plane, the better chance we'll have of getting a precise reading on the frequency.

0: What's your first name?
1: Jill.
0: You a good cook, Jill?
1: Well, I'm pretty good, I guess.
0: What's your best dish?
1: I make kind of a chicken and rice dish Mike likes.
0: Sounds good. How would you like to make it for me and your husband tonight? Okay.
2: Let's put this show on the road.

0: here they come. I'm getting a reading. 17. No, it's more than that. 17.
1: Hold it. Seventeen, one, three.

0: Move.
1: Saul's in the way.
0: Saul, move.
2: More of those guys around here? Because if you're trying to set me up, you are going to be a dead man right here and now.
3: The sniper's enough for you, Fenner. Then for me to see that I don't get away.
2: Move.
1: 17-1-5. 17-1-5. 1-7-1-5. Are you locked in?
4: Locked in.
5: Mike! Capture the frequency. Don't think the receiver will work.

0: Okay, boys.
1: Well, I still think it would have been nicer at our apartment.
2: Nicer, yes. Legal, no.
3: Mr. Saul is still in custody until he testifies. Had enough trouble getting him into the precinct for 3 hours, let alone to your place.
4: Well, your efforts are very much appreciated, Lieutenant.
5: All right, huh? Let's see, huh? You can't taste food right unless you concentrate on it. You want to know the truth?
1: Hmm.
5: It's not so hot.
1: It's not?
6: You're kidding. We eat this stuff all the time. I think it's terrific.
5: Well, it's terrific for you. But for me, it stinks. Well, at least I'm honest about it.
7: You're not kidding, are you? You really don't like it.
5: Listen, fella. When you get to my age, you can say what you think. And that's just what I did.
1: And I'm going to do the same thing. Mr. Saul, do you remember when we talked?
5: Hmm?
1: And you talked about people who had loved you?
5: Yeah.
1: You don't have to use a past tense anymore.
5: You know something? The stuff kind of grows on you. It's not so good. But it ain't bad either.

0: Father, look how bright this one is.
1: Yes, it's a pearlescent nautilus shell, a rare specimen. How was your catch today? Good. Someone is waiting for us to break her mold. Meet me upstairs.

0: is she?
1: She is a mystery. An idea that comes alive in my hands. My purpose is to shape it, give it form and character. Yet, once completed, it no longer does my bidding. It eludes me to seek her own me. Many a time, my sculptures have a greater imagination than I.

0: We have a big day tomorrow. 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We'll bring the sculpture to the queen. And since you're about to come out of your shell...
1: But how did you make the thread go through all the chambers?
0: I asked my little ants. 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
2: I trust your great mind to find a solution. This is for you. Come back to me when you have a plan.

0: king did not wish to see our sculpture?
1: No, Queen Pacifa asked for this piece.
0: The queen looked happy to see you. Are you also a friend of the king?
1: He is the king. I am his inventor. The Palace of Knossos, which we visited today, I conceived it at the king's demand.
0: He should be satisfied. Or is he?
1: Minos is at war. He lost his eldest son at the games in Athens 2 years ago. And his son meant everything to the king. He will never forgive the Greeks.
0: What is he going to do?
1: Avenge his son?
0: So does the king need another sculpture?
1: What the king has asked of me is not yet of this world. It is my duty to invent.

0: society is playing tricks. I asked for a lover, not a child. What do you want?
1: I am...
0: Icarus, son of Daedalus. Yes, I know that. Oh, I need a breather. Refreshments, flowers! Indulge me.
1: I was supposed to find the princess. That is you, Ariane.
0: I am she, and I must thank you for distracting me from this dreadful rehearsal. My musicians are tormenting me. Oh, if only they had your father's talent. Ooh, is that for me?
1: Here, I believe this will help you weave your dress.
0: Icarus, you're a doll. My servants take care of my tailoring. Run along and find them. Away, quick now. Where we left off,

0: for the princess.
1: Thank you. Bye, Father.
2: Ah, Nicholas! Come in.
3: I am waiting for you.
4: You might be right. Is it there? I'll take it.
5: What?
6: Yeah.

0: I'm here. Come. Is it you speaking inside my head? Does that mean you can hear me too? Who are you? Why is the king hurting you?
1: Can I... No! Stay! Come back!
2: Asterion. Oh, my Asterion. My soul refuge. I taste life again.

0: serpent. My bath turns cold. Oh, I should have recognized that particular aroma with my eyes closed. You reek of the cowshed. Good evening, Mother.
1: Watch your tongue, my child. You are not immune to the hazards of fortune. Perhaps a little hot water will warm your heart.
0: Ah, you're concerned for my well-being now, are you? You've remembered you have a daughter?
1: My body remembers. When I carried you, our hearts beat in harmony. Those lovely times. Someone else ago.
0: I understand your detachment. I must seem like a distant memory. Cold water. Nothing more invigorating. It would be a pity to deprive yourself.

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1: 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But I'm not a bird. I'm a boy.
0: Not yet free.
1: But you're the one surrounded by four walls.
0: Everything I need is here.

0: Everything I need is here.
1: Asterion! 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Let me stay. Let us count the stars again.
2: The only one that counts is yours.
1: Mine?
2: The one that doesn't glow at night.
1: How will I recognize it? How will I recognize it?
2: This way.

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I know I haven't been there for you in a long time. Tomorrow, the king's construction will come to an end. We'll work together again, like before. I'll give you new riddles to solve. Now, go get some sleep. 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

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And now it is time for you to shine. Athens will soon be paying its heavy toll. Seven girls and seven boys. Every year, the Greeks will sacrifice their finest youths to me. And it is you who will give me my vengeance. The monster of Crete. My Minotaur.

0: are you doing?
1: A reckless one.
2: Styrian, we must save him.
1: There is nothing to save. Everything is in its rightful place. It is not he who is imprisoned. Styrian is the mask that covers their madness.
2: Why did my father do this?
1: Your father is following the line drawn by fate. But you, Icarus, you still have a choice. I see his light in your eyes. Find another star, Icarus. It will shine for both of you.
2: What star?
1: Do not lose yourself in the night. Go!
2: But be gone!

0: He doesn't look like that.
1: I know. Things aren't always what they seem.
0: I don't want any more of your riddles. And I don't want to work with you anymore.
1: I am your father. You will do as I say.

0: Look at this.
1: Decimated Athens, that the city's prince is forced to come to me in person. I recognize you, Theseus. Welcome. What can I say? You must feel quite at home here. After all, my land is soaked in the blood of your fellow Athenians.
2: Silence, Minos.
3: You are well versed in my nobility as much as my daring. My victory will wrench your grip from my city.
1: Easy, my boy. You see, your royal blood brings an unhoped-for finishing touch to my vengeance. But we are not animals. You will be received as our guest, not an enemy, owing as much to your rank as your beauty.
3: Enough talking. Show me your Minotaur! And when I spill his blood, Minos, you will thank me for purging you of your shame.
1: Oh, what a joy you are! Did you know I was the son of Zeus? In one word, I make the universe!
3: You seek to impress me? Sad little king, your death will make me happy. My creator, god of the sea, will bestow his glory on me. His bull has what's more, I believe the rumor said, invited his stamina into the king's own bed.
4: You are going to show us without delay if you are worthy of your name, or if, demigod that you are, you put Poseidon to shame!

0: Unbelievable. Have you lost all reason? You're going to pick up and replace each vase.
1: Yeah. Do your own slave work.

The odious prince persists in his contempt. What more could he ask for? I had it all. What has he not?

Watch yourself, fair prince. Your heart may resist me no more. I will find a way.

0: Alas, princess, I cannot give you my glass.
1: I can't believe my ears. You once agreed to my mother's unspeakable request, and tonight you refuse to help me?
0: If Theseus wants to battle the Minotaur, he will have to enter the labyrinth and he will lose himself. There is nothing I can do for him.
2: Battle the Minotaur? But Asterion is not a... No, I cannot let it happen.
1: Daedalus, listen to the agony I'm in. Did you not invent the labyrinth? Give me the plans.
0: I'm afraid that is out of the question.
1: Oh, stay with your sculptures! Ruin your heart of stone!
2: Ariane, if I can give you the plans, will you take me to Theseus?

0: Icarus, think carefully. What you hold in your hands is my work. Come, put back the plans where you found them, and I'll forget all about it.
1: Forget? It's so easy for you, isn't it? Because you design, you craft, you build. But what for? What are you weaving in your hand?
0: Art cannot be burdened by such sentiments.
1: Art? Well, look behind you, Father. See the carnage you have left in your wake.
0: For 16 years, I've dedicated myself to passing on everything I know, and you still do not understand.
1: I understand that I got things wrong. I believed in your light, Father. You left me in the dark. To think that it was I who worried about being a bad son.
0: How dare you? No one will betray the secret of my labyrinth!

0: The shadow of my mother.
1: The truth casts its light on us, Ariane. It is so late. The night is grave. Go to bed.
0: Yes, mother, the night is dark. But so full of promise. Where will it end? What's the point of sleeping when you're tired to pretend? Slumber will find you before it comes to me.
1: Ariane, have you seen your father? I must speak with him.
0: Oh. So the night of possibilities is upon us. Mysteries and prophecies rise up, come to life. If everything goes as intended, Icarus brings me the plans. I run to Theseus, and I hone my argument. To the labyrinth then, my heart forgives him, and his heart chooses me. Far away we sail, and the people of Greece bow down. The greatest beauty they've ever seen. I no longer answer to the name of Ariane. What do you call me? Queen!
2: Ah, my child.

0: Father, do you believe my taste to be so poor? As if.
1: Daughter of mine, you are not blind. His golden locks, his brazen physique. If your gaze delights in him, who could blame it?
0: Oh, poppycock. This Neanderthal Greek is so full of himself. Not my type at all.
1: Splendid! So you won't give a damn when you watch on as he is swallowed up by the labyrinth tomorrow?
2: Sleep tight, my child.
1: You're dancing.
2: Exquisite.
1: As always!
0: Oh, Father, it would pain me to disappoint you. No, no, no, no. I do not fancy you, Theseus.
3: Who goes there? Icarus, is that you in the dark? The key to the labyrinth! You kept your promise! What is this?
4: That's all I have left. My father burned his plans.
3: So everything is lost!
4: Ariane, stop! Where is Theseus?
3: Don't even say his name, you wretched boy! Ariane, breathe.

0: It's him.
1: What have you infiltrated into my bedchamber? A relic from that monster?
0: You call him a monster? Asterion is my brother. Ariane, your father is a murderer. He has blinded you. Can't you see? He is the monster.
1: Oh, Icarus. I don't know if I should fear or cherish your words.
0: I didn't come to convince you. I must talk to Theseus. He will understand.
1: But what fate do you have in mind for the prince? Without the plans, he'll never find his way out of the labyrinth. And I've seen us leaving together, hand in hand. But to let go of his hand is to lose him.
0: Ariane, the spindle my father gave you, do you still have it? Don't forget our agreement.
1: Trust me,

0: my queen! I cannot conceal the pleasure your visit bestows on me. I've lost my appetite.
1: Since the sight of me inspires disgust, I'll make it brief. Theseus will not back down from anything to save his people. Do not permit him entry into the labyrinth.
0: And what delicious beverage so intoxicates me that I hear such sweet words in my ears? An order from the queen! I had no idea you had become so close to the enemy.
2: Though you are hardly famed for your loyalty.
1: Midas, kill Theseus before it is too late. Save Crete from this insult.
0: So many efforts to come here and defend the honor of Knossos. And here you are, reptile, begging me.
1: Athens took your son. Don't let her take mine.
3: Pitiful witch! Do you think for one second that you despicable mongrel matters? That your treachery deserves my pity! Let him die! Let them all die! Nobody will get out alive!
1: Enough! Must hate never end? Have we not endured your vengeance enough? Minos, I beg of you, punish your queen! Punish me! Do not take the life of my child!
4: Punish you? Oh, fear not, my queen. That's precisely what's in store.

0: create a diversion.
1: No, no, no, no. Wait here. I will go and fetch him. You have given me inspiration this evening, Icarus. May it not desert me.

0: actress.
1: Really? Is that how you greet a princess where you come from?
0: I expect nothing but ruse and deception from the daughter of Minos.
1: Who do you take me for? It was sheer curiosity that lured me here to look more closely at the face of reckless bravery. I said face.
0: Yours is incapable of lying.
2: You're rather ahead of yourself to be celebrating my victory against the Minotaur.
1: No doubt I must have reason to count on it. Test me out.
0: I'm really not in the mood to finish off another creature.
1: Only half a reckless man, then? At last I understand the amputated nature of the demigods.
0: You insult my blood when it resists your charms.
2: And yet, my appetite is awakening.
1: Would you take me for your last meal?
0: Never.
2: I can go without.
1: At ease. I'll leave the Athenian boar to his own devices. I shall be gone.
2: A proud woman only stiffens my indifference.
1: Adieu, prince. My dance offends you. I'll draw the curtain.
0: Ariane, stay. Fortune has guided you this far. Let us speak plainly.
1: Only if your eyes promise not to turn away again.
0: Ah, the vow. The poison of women whose antidote is pleasure.
1: Theseus, in the heart of a labyrinth, is not venom preferable to agony?
0: My daring will guide me.
1: In the meandering night, your eyes will seek in vain. Only touch will save you. Prince of Athens, take the hand I offer you, and see our destinies forever.

0: Daedalus. Yes, yes. My witness. That night. In the forest.
1: I was there with you.
0: The beloved will find a place among the stars. Won't they?
1: I don't know. And I fear my talents are no longer of use to you now. Not even to find my son.
2: Icarus, wait!
1: Passive. What have we done?
3: Here, I have something. I entrust this horn to you. You alone can venture into the center of the labyrinth. When you find him, in the dark, I hope it will glow. And if it glows, you will see the truth. And he will be saved.
4: Theseus, the labyrinth awaits.
5: Let the princess lead the dance.
3: Don't waste any time.
4: If we come out of this trial alive, perhaps you will follow us.
3: I think my place is elsewhere. But I will prepare the ship for your escape.
4: We'll see you then on the pier when we set sail.

0: I thought I lost you.
1: I might have lost myself. He was my only friend.
0: Nothing is lost forever. Things end to start anew. The way out of the labyrinth is to follow your own truth.
1: My truth? How will I recognize it?
0: Haven't you been weaving it all along? If Asterion still exists, I trust that you will find him. Aren't we all made of the same matter? The earth and the air, the ants, the bees and the seagulls.

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An idea that comes alive in my hands. I shape it, give it form and character. Yet once completed, it no longer does my bidding. It breaks free to meet its own destiny.

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No more than there was fire. Sad walls be gone, burned upon the pyre.

0: was just an accident. Be on your way, and I'll see you around.
1: I pitched you the Olivia Klein story. I was wondering, maybe you'd give me a shot at writing it.
0: Who is Olivia, and why are we writing about her?
2: Olivia might have been an agent of fate.
0: All these stories we've heard got me thinking a lot about my own life. Closing myself off from being vulnerable. Maybe love is worth that risk.
3: Surprise!
0: Hey, you.
1: Hey, you. I wanted to apologize. You did what you did for me.
0: What now?
2: I think we start writing our own story.
4: Ιστορίες αγάπης. Απόψε στις 9 στο Action 24.

0: The victim's name is Paula Howard, female, Caucasian, age 23, death by strangulation, same MO as the previous two, young, single, new to the city. All right, Dr. Parkman has prepared a psychiatric profile of the killer. Dr. Parkman.
1: The man you're looking for is paranoid schizophrenic. His problem stems from a love-hate relationship with some female, most likely a wife or mother who rejected him. Now, he can't bring himself to kill them, so he chooses substitutes, other females who reject him. He doesn't want to kill. That's why he writes please after each murder, using the victim's lipstick. In other words, please catch me.
0: Doctor, you say he doesn't want to kill, and that's what the please thing is.
1: That's right.
2: Well, Doctor, a lot of people are, newspapers mainly, they're reading that as more or less a sarcastic kind of challenge.
1: Oh, I don't agree. He's compulsive. He can't stop himself. He's asking you to do it for him.
0: Well, we'll try to do that very thing. The list you've been handed contained the names and last known addresses of males who have committed acts of violence against women. Bring them in for questioning. That's it. Let's go to work.
1: Lieutenant, can I talk to you for a second?
0: If you mean for a minute and just that, yes.
1: Well, I just wanted you to know about some of the recommendations I've made to the Bureau in terms of this investigation.
0: Now, hold on, Doctor. I'm not sure I like the idea of you recommending anything in an investigation. I'm in charge here.
1: I understand that. But you're not dealing here with your standard sort of criminal, are you?
0: You're not dealing with your standard sort of lieutenant either.
1: Well, there are a few small things I've suggested and one big thing. Which do you want to hear first?
0: No, oh, no, absolutely not.
3: Pardon me. Could you tell us where we can find Lieutenant Riker?
4: Sure can. You go right through that door.
5: Are you two come down here from the Bureau?
3: Yes. Why?
5: That's what it is, man. Parkman talked them into assigning women to the thing.
4: Hey, far out.
5: It's a good idea, I suppose, really. Lay out the addresses of the guys we're supposed to bring in, and I'll take the ladies to see Riker. This way, ladies. This way.
4: Fast.
5: Very fast.
0: Captain. Yes, Dr. Parkman's here. He's explained to me. Well, it just seemed to me that... Yes, sir, I understand. Thank you very much.
5: Pardon me, Lieutenant. These ladies wanted to see you.
0: Yes, I know. Come on in.
1: Lieutenant Riker, this is Officer Conway and Officer Dawson.
0: Pleased to meet you both. Doctor, you've done your job. I'd like to talk to these ladies alone for a while.
1: Of course. Lieutenant, if I can be of any assistance, don't hesitate to call.
0: If you can be of any assistance, you'll be the first to know. You know, you've been assigned here over my protests?
6: We know it now.
3: Why the protests?
0: Here, this is the reason why. Victim number one, Karen Hart. Female, Caucasian, etc., etc. Phys ed teacher, all-around athlete, presumably capable of taking care of herself, broken neck. Victim number two, Jan Tilden. Female, Caucasian. The cautious type, carried a knife in her purse for protection. The knife was still in her purse when we found the body, broken neck. Victim number three.
3: You made your point, Lieutenant.
6: And then some.
0: Still so eager to take this on?
3: Eager? No, but we can do the job.
0: Let's hope so. Pack a suitcase and be here at 8 in the morning.
3: Yes, sir.
6: Okay.
5: Hey, excuse me. How'd it go with Riker, huh? I'm Terry Webster. This is Willie Gillis.
7: Hello.
3: Peg Conway.
6: Annie Dawson.
5: Anyway, how did he greet you?
6: He managed to contain his enthusiasm very well.
5: Yeah, I'll bet.
3: He was honest about what he felt. I'll take that for starters.
5: Good for you. I mean, good that you'll take that for starters, because I'm inclined to think that you're going to get it for finishers, too.
3: We'll see. Nice meeting you.
7: Good meeting you.
3: Hang in there, fellas. Don't forget, we're all on the same side.
5: Tell that to Riker.
7: Yeah. I sure would have liked to heard Riker with those two.
8: Hey, Terry, do you mind a gentle kick in the tail, hmm?
5: What?
8: You, my dear friend. You're prejudiced.
9: Sounds like prejudice to me.
5: Well, that's not a word to be tossed around like.
9: I know. Okay, whose turn is it?
10: Yours.
9: I'm not talking about being, you know, deliberately cruel, like saying that to hurt somebody. I just mean, when it's a policewoman, it seems like you've automatically assumed her job's just to search female suspects and keep records.
5: I don't automatically assume anything. Although I know a lot of them do that.
9: That's not what the two you just met are gonna do, though, is it?
5: No, I never said that.
4: You wanna roll a dice anytime soon?
9: You know, acting as bait for a man who's already killed three women is not exactly light housekeeping, is it?
8: That's why Riker wanted volunteers to stake out that singles apartment.
5: Look, I agree with everything you say, but I still don't know why I'm prejudiced.
8: Okay, I will tell you. Now, you do think that Riker's a little unfair towards police women, hmm?
5: I suppose so.
8: And you were laughing about it.
5: Well,
9: so, what does that make you?
5: Who owns that property?
9: Me. You sold it to me two turns ago.
5: How much?
9: $6,000.
5: Do you suppose Riker found those volunteers he wanted out at the apartment? Got a loan?

0: What a terrific apartment. Mine's super, too. You know, we've got to be the luckiest girls in the whole world. Living here's like having an all-expense-paid vacation.
1: Annie, I really envy you. You're like an open-faced sandwich, everything right out in plain view.
0: Have you seen all the stuff they have here? I mean, swimming pools, billiard rooms, sauna baths, ping pong rooms, and wall-to-wall men.
2: Any one of whom could walk right in and maybe kill you both. Why don't we keep it closed from here on in?
1: What are you doing here?
2: We are neighbors. Just moved in across the way.
1: But not by coincidence.
3: No, not by coincidence.
2: No.
3: We are your backup.
0: Now that is neighborly.
1: Why?
2: Just seemed like an interesting assignment, that's all.
0: So far, I've been called an interesting assignment and an open-faced sandwich. I think I lack charisma.
2: Well, let's face it, ladies, we're now a team. The Four Musketeers.
1: Is that so?
2: Yeah, it is. From now on, whenever you leave your apartments, one of us will be nearby. Whenever you return, one of us will check it out, make sure that it's empty. Otherwise, we're just a couple of carefree swingers who happen to move in across the hall.
0: So, all we do is sit around and bask in the sun?
3: Not quite. The detectives found out that one of the girls who was killed had placed an ad in the Singles Clarion.
0: What kind of ad? I mean, I've read some of those papers.
2: Just saying that she wanted to meet some people, very straight.
1: Well, what about the other girls? Did they run ads?
2: The detectives are checking it, but the newspaper isn't exactly in love with opening files when their big thing is providing secrecy for their readers. So we'll probably have to get a court order.
0: So, girl runs ad, Mr. Nice Guy answers it, gets invited over to her apartment, and no more girl.
3: Yeah, well, that is the theory.
1: We bait the trap with the same kind of ad.
2: Not we. Just one of you. And you get the first crack, Miss Dawson.
0: Shortest paid vacation in history.
4: Miss Dawson, lots of people are lonely. They don't have enough friends. Our ads bring them together. All right, you'll be box number 162.
0: Box number?
4: Oh, all replies to your ad come to this box number here, and then we forward them to you. And that way, if, you can screen each reply and eliminate any weirdos and contact only those that sound compatible.
0: Okie doke. How much do I owe you?
4: $4 even. Your ad will appear in Friday's edition.
0: Thank you very much.
4: Have a nice day.
5: Hi.
4: Oh, yeah?
5: Okay, how much for the paper?
4: 25 cents.
5: Okay.
4: Let's see.

0: Is anything wrong?
1: Oh, I was just thinking, all I have to do now is enjoy myself while I wait for a guy who likes to kill people. Girl people.

0: I said you wanted to see a surgeon.
1: I hate to interrupt your social life. Headquarters thought it might be helpful if I gave them a progress report.
0: No progress to report. We've been to parties, our building and others, talked to career girls and bachelors, apartment managers, cleaning women, janitors, bartenders, gardeners, nothing.
2: Everybody's got a theory, but nobody's got any facts.
0: Any new leads from upstairs?
1: Nope. Dr. Parkman's psychiatric profile notwithstanding.
2: Well, maybe the guy just solved his problem and retired.
1: Now maybe he's just charging his batteries, waiting for another go-around. These two females, Conway and Dawson, how they doing?
0: Okay.
1: Really?
2: Yeah.
0: Yeah. They know what they're doing.
1: Now we'll see. What about the ad in the newspaper?
2: It runs in tomorrow's edition.
1: I want to see every piece of mail that thing draws. I want the two of you to check in with me or Hoffman if anything starts to happen.
2: We will.
1: And don't work too hard out there. I know how unpleasant this assignment must be.
0: We'll bear up under the strain. Can we go now?
1: Bit of a hurry, aren't you?
0: Got to see a man about a chicken.
3: Had a feeling Big Brother was watching.
0: Well, I had a feeling that we ought to break bread and get to know each other.
3: We agreed to keep things on a professional
0: agreed.
3: Level.
0: Agreed. You agreed. I abstained. Ah, come on.
4: Well,
0: let's break bread and have some lunch. It's on the department.
3: Look, if you're making some kind of play for me...
0: Oh, no. Well, I am.
5: Stewardess was the thing. Well, I mean, when you're 13 years old, that looks like the best job in the world. You think you're gonna fly to Zanzibar, meet a prince, first class, and go live in the Taj Mahal forever. Didn't quite work out that way, though.
0: Why not?
5: I get airsick. Kind of blows the image, if you know what I mean. So I thought about modeling. But those kind of cheekbones don't come with box tops. So I noodled around teaching school for a while, but that isn't the most thrilling job in the whole world. So I finally decided I would turn my whole life upside down and I applied to the academy. So for the last...
6: Hold it. You know what?
5: What?
6: You talk more and faster than anybody I've ever known. And it gets to the point where I don't hear a word you're saying. Why do you do that?
5: I think I'd do it. Because I've never been so frightened in all my life, that's why.
0: The only outfit for an invitation around
6: the office. Hey, you two.
5: What is this? There's gonna be a get acquainted buffet at 4 o'clock.
0: Well, this is our get acquainted buffet.
5: Suit yourself. Willie, will you be my date?
6: Sure.
5: I'm gonna get myself glued together. I'll see you later.
6: Wait a minute. I've got to check your apartment first.
5: Likely story, sir. Likely story.
6: That is a hard lady to figure.
7: Finished second in the class at the police academy.
6: Really?
7: Gospel.
6: Well, see you later, huh?
0: Later. Got a feeling who finished first.
7: Thank you for the thought, but I finished 14th.
6: 14th. Trying your fingernails?
5: No, I am returning a very nice wave. Very nice. Just doing my bit to clear away air pollution. Come on.

0: Yes, the lab turned up some stuff. We're not too sure what we're going to do with it, though. The assailant was wearing a wig when he attacked Officer Dawson. There were strands of synthetic fiber found on the floor, the kind of thing used in the manufacture of cheap wigs. She scratched him several times, but fingernail specimens indicate that the scratches were not so deep as to require a doctor's care or emergency room treatment. Well, that's about it. Any questions?
1: Any idea how long the hair on the wig might be?
0: Probably just brushes the collar. That could mean he's bald or partially bald, or that he has more hair than some of the guys working undercover on Narco, and he just wanted a different look, that's all. Anything else?
2: Any fingerprints?
0: Two. Smudged and useless. Anything else? All right, you men working on patrol know what to look for. The rest of us will continue with Officer Conway at the apartment.
3: Lieutenant, do you think that's wise?
0: No, I think it's stupid and dumb and inefficient. That's why I am ordering it to continue.
3: But all I meant was we've already lost one officer there and...
0: I am well aware of that, Officer Webster. More aware of it than you can possibly realize, because I gave the order. And I am now giving it again. Dismissed.
1: Webster, you owe that man an apology. Not because of rank and not because of protocol, but because of what I saw on his face when he heard that girl had been killed. You owe that man an apology.

0: What you doing?
1: Answering the people who sent flowers to the funeral. About halfway through. You can start stamping some envelopes if you want to. Terry, do you remember how Parkman said the killer would trap himself? That he'd give us the break we needed?
0: Mm-hmm.
1: Here.
0: I'm sorry. I hoped we could be friends. No signature.
1: Baxter's Flower Bazaar.
2: How come you remember the incident so well, Mr. Baxter?
3: Well, the young fellow that ordered the flowers asked me to write that message on the card for him. Said he hurt his hand and couldn't write.
2: See any bandage on his hand?
3: No. Had one on his neck, though. Cut himself shaving, he said.
4: Mr. Baxter, do you remember anything about his hair?
3: His hair?
0: Long, short, bald.
3: Oh, let's see. It was something like this guy here. It is this guy here. Him. He's the one.
0: Walter T. Bolton.
4: Hey, this is the same guy that took Annie's ad at the Clarion.
2: You sure?
4: I'm positive.
2: And it wasn't somebody who reads the ads. It's this guy. He selects his victims before the ads appear. Thank you very much, Mr. Baxter. You've been a big help. We may need you later for a statement.
3: Anytime. Happy to oblige. Always like to be helpful, you see. Never even try to get out of jury duty.
2: Fine, fine. Thank you so much. Walter T. Bolton, busted twice for assault, also had a habit of knocking his ex-wife around.
1: How'd you miss him in your roundup?
2: If we brought every guy in who ever took a swing at his wife, this city would come to a screeching halt.
4: Lieutenant, let's pick him up.
2: Not yet. First, we circulate this picture to every florist in town and see if he was around on the days after the other girls were killed.

0: can't arrest them for sending flowers.
1: No, but we can tighten the circle, then they'll have something to bring out at the trial.
2: How do we get him to trial?
1: The same way we'd always planned on getting him there. Assuming you're still game.
3: I'm game. I just hope Walter T. Bolton believes black is beautiful.

0: I help you? I asked if I could help you.
1: Not sure anybody can. Been in this frigid city 2 months and never felt so alone in my entire life.
0: Well, then you've come to the right place and I can help you. You want to run a personal ad?
1: I guess that depends on how much it costs.
0: That depends on the number of words?
1: Oh. My name, address, and phone are at the bottom there.
0: $4.50?
1: Why is it so hard to make friends in this town?
0: Oh, modern life. Too many people are inside themselves. I mean, they don't realize that other people have needs. City life is too full of walls. It keeps human beings apart.
1: That's very nicely said.
0: Thanks. All right, now you're officially box number 230.
1: Talk about the city being cold. Now I'm number 230.
0: Well, at least I know your name, Peg. My name's Walter.
1: All right. At least you and I won't be numbers to each other.
0: Nope.
1: Thanks very much.

0: Bolton there?
1: He was, with a scratch on his neck.
0: You know, Peg, he's probably killed four people.
1: And I have no intention of becoming number five.
0: Why don't you ask out of this?
1: Why?
0: Words. Look, I know you well enough to know that I'm more than like you. I don't want to talk about love, but I care about you. Worry about you. Don't want you anything to happen to you.
1: You didn't want anything to happen to Annie, for that matter.
0: No, but you know what I'm talking about.
1: We shouldn't wait around here. Let's get back to the precinct.
2: Okay, there's four entrances to the wing we live in. One here, here, here, and here.
3: Well, that can't be too tough to bottle up once we get Bolton inside.
4: This garage, it's strictly for tenants?
2: Mm-hmm. Bolton will have to park out front, which means he'll probably have to come in along this sidewalk right here.
3: Hey, how'd it go?
1: Okay, just hope I didn't lay it on too thick for him.
4: If and when they come, we'll be ready. Communications is bugging your apartment, so Webster and Gillis will be able to hear everything that goes on from across the hall. Rest of us will be staked out around the building.
1: Lieutenant, I do have one request.
4: You want out?
1: No, but I do want you to pull Terry off the case. He's liable to get me killed, and I'm not willing to take that chance.

0: That's a good girl. That'll make you big and strong. You gotta be strong. Silky love. Because that's the only thing that people respond to. Ever. Oh, they say that they want truth. They don't. They say they want understanding. They don't want understanding. You eat, and you get good and strong and big. And you gotta look strong. Be strong. Maybe Peg will be different. Sooner or later. Someone's got to be different.
1: If you guys across the hall hear any loud thumping, don't panic.
2: It's just my heart. Still think I did the right thing having Terry pulled off
1: that job. Same reason doctors don't operate on relatives. Sure, if I did it to protect me or Terry. Hey, this electronic therapy is great. You can talk all you want and nobody talks back. Saves the price of a shrink. Real good deal. Real good.
3: Oh, boy. I hope she didn't fall apart on us.
4: Sounds like she's having second thoughts about blowing the whistle on Terry.
3: After 5 nights of this, she's entitled to have second thoughts about the whole thing.
4: Yeah, especially since two of the florists identified Bolton's picture.
3: Unfortunately, sending flowers isn't listed in the penal code.
5: Danko, do you read me?
3: Loud and clear, Lieutenant.
5: How's she holding out?
3: She's okay, I guess.
5: Did you tell her to keep a door unlocked in case we have to come in fast?
3: Roger, it's unlocked. Checked it myself.
5: All right, let's settle in and see what develops. Riker out.
6: Hear anything from Riker yet?
7: Nope.
8: Oh, Webster.
7: Come here a minute.
8: I bet you miss it, don't you?
6: Miss what?
8: That place you're staking out. You know, the girls and the pool and all that stuff. Man, I didn't get that kind of duty when I was a rookie.
6: Let me know if Riker checks in with anything.
8: You didn't answer my question. You do miss it, don't you?
6: Yeah, in a manner of speaking.
8: Yeah. Yeah.
2: I wrote a letter to Annie's parents. Trying to find something that would make them feel she hadn't died for no reason at all. And the only thing that I could come up with is that she died trying to make sure Bolton wouldn't get to anyone else.
5: Hoffman, this is Riker. When the new shift checks in, send two men in plain clothes to check the roof. It's a long shot, but you never know.
9: Operator, this is an emergency. Connect me to the police department, please. Yes, this is Mr. Matthews. I run an apartment house at 4th and Union, and I just found one of my tenants strangled to death. I got the guy who did it holed up in a garage. Oh, I don't know. She was just a kid, 18 or so. I don't know how long I can hold him, officer. Yes.
10: Thank you. Carrie, got news for you. They got him.
11: They captured him?
10: Yeah, somebody's got him trapped in a garage at 4th and Union. Riker's headed out there now. He's called off the stakeout, and he's pulled off everybody except the two guys in front and your girl in case you want to do some visiting.
6: Good idea, old time.
12: Peg? Hey, lady, it's me. Peg? Peg? Peg? Peg?

0: like I did. Friend, the one I got the garage key from.
1: I won't say anything.
0: Shut up! I'm sorry about what you did. Because I liked you. When you left that day, I said to myself, I really like this girl. I really think she's not like the other lonelies I've been trying to help.
1: I don't know what you're talking about.
0: Come on. I'll show them all to you.
1: No!
0: Come with me or I'm gonna kill you right here, right now. Come on. There you go.

0: Here they all are. All the lonelies. Poor, pathetic. Sad. Young man, late 20s, digs surfing, hiking, wants to meet young woman of good character with similar interests. He was 53 years old, weighed 275 pounds. Isn't that sad, though? You see, they lie to themselves. Most of them do. They lie in their ads. They lie to themselves. I don't lie.
1: Walter.
0: I tell the truth. You see, I know that I'm not Prince Galahad. I know that I'm losing my hair. I know that. I know that I'm not the sort that romance magazines write about. But that doesn't matter.
1: Please, let me go, Walt.
0: No. No, that wouldn't do because you tried to stop me from helping people, and that wouldn't be right.
1: You're not helping anyone.
0: I am helping the lonelies, the ones who turn away, the ones who don't have anything or anybody. And I'm not going to let you stop me from letting them know how useless their lives really are. Beautiful black chick. Mid-20s. Desires to meet young man with interests in field of human relations. You've just met him, sweetheart.

0: You okay? Did he hurt you?
1: It scared me, but I'll get over that.
0: There you go.
1: Thank you, Officer Webster. Thank you very much.

0: It's quite a change.
1: No, Terry, this is back to normal. The other way was the change. Nice while it lasted, but like it said on the assignment sheet, temporary assignment.
0: Well, we're going to do a lot more than just see each other once a year at the policeman's ball, Peg.
1: Mm-hmm. Keep talking that talk.
2: Oh, I'm glad I caught you before you left. I just wanted to say thank you for everything you've done, Officer Conway. I wasn't very cordial when you came in. I just wanted to say...
1: You've said it, Lieutenant. You've said it very nicely.
2: Can I ask you a question off the record?
0: Anything, Lieutenant.
2: Well, I try to keep up, you know. Try to look like I know what's going on. I don't want to offend anyone. I don't want to make a fool out of myself. You know what I'm saying?
0: Yes, I... No, I'm not sure.
2: Handshakes, Webster. It seems like every week there's a new handshake. I mean, I go to shake hands with a guy, he slaps my palm, grabs my wrist, makes a fist. I mean, I'm starting to wave at people just so I don't look out of step with what's going on. So how do I shake hands with you, Officer Conway? That doesn't answer my question, but it's nice.
0: I'll walk you to the car.
2: Get out of here, Webster.

0: was just an accident. Be on your way, and I'll see you around.
1: I pitched you the Olivia Klein story. I was wondering, maybe you'd give me a shot at writing it.
0: Who is Olivia, and why are we writing about her?
2: Olivia might have been an agent of fate.
0: All these stories we've heard got me thinking a lot about my own life. Closing myself off from being vulnerable. Maybe love is worth that risk.
3: Surprise!
0: Hey, you.
1: Hey, you. I wanted to apologize. You did what you did for me.
0: What now?
2: I think we start writing our own story.
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2: 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I'm Palestinian American. Thank you so much. I'm openly Palestinian. I was closeted for 30 years and then finally came out last year with the Hadids.
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3: On average, 247 Palestinians are being killed and are at risk of being killed each day. Many of them literally blown to pieces. They include 48 mothers each day, two every hour, and over 117 children each day, leading UNICEF to call Israel's actions a war on children.
1: Όταν το Ισραήλ έφτασε να κατηγορείται ενώπιον διεθνών δικαστηρίων για γενοκτονία, οι Άραβες και οι Παλαιστίνοι κομικοί βρέθηκαν στην πρώτη γραμμή ενός επικοινωνιακού πολέμου.
4: They said Israel is the only military force in the world that warns civilians before bombing them. I mean, how fucking cute. That is so nice of them.
5: Yusuf mocked the Muslim Brotherhood.
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6: My building manager, he was actually this like really hardcore Israeli guy. He served in the army, the whole thing. And he would call me Miss Yaakov, which is the Hebrew version of my last name, Yaakov. So I'm pretty sure that he thinks that I'm Jewish or Israeli. And it's kind of awkward because I don't want to come out and tell him that I'm actually Palestinian. Because like, what if I come home one day and find him living in my apartment? Like next thing you know, he'll tell me apartment 22 never even existed.
1: Συνάντησα για πρώτη φορά την Αθήρ Γιακούμπ στο New York Comedy Club στο Μανχάταν και είχε ίσως την πιο περίεργη ιστορία να διηγηθεί. 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
7: So my parents moved from Palestine to Alabama in the 70s and I was born in Alabama and when we moved to Palestine when I was a baby, I've older brothers too. So everyone's like, how did you end up in Alabama?
6: So I'm Palestinian and I was in Palestine this summer, and a lot of friends were messaging me being like, oh my God, I'm seeing what's going on in the news. Is your family okay? Is your family okay? And I had to explain to them, well, actually my family lives in Alabama. So no. They are not okay.
7: And then I started doing stand-up and writing jokes about it and realizing this is the avenue that I want to take.
6: I speak multiple languages. I speak English, obviously, Arabic, and checkpoint Hebrew. If you guys don't know what that is, it's where you have to learn a language to save your life. Like, I have friends who are like, you know, I couldn't learn a new language if there was a gun to my head. You sure about that? It's actually very motivating. Better than Duolingo.
7: It's a hard truth to accept that the country that I live in, that my parents, and not just my parents, sought refuge in, but many other minorities and immigrants came to the U.S. for freedom of persecution, only to know how openly, blatantly, that they support the genocide of my people in Palestine. America was built on the genocide of another people, Native Americans. I guess I'm not surprised that they are taking this position. And, you know, Israel is just another colony of the U.S.
0: Μιλώντας για αυτοκρατορίες και απικίες, ένας άλλος Παλαιστίνιος stand-up κωμικός, ο Νικόλο Αέντ, είχε μερικές ακόμη ιστορίες να μου διηγηθεί. 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
8: I got cast in a short film as the friend of the terrorist. That was the role's title. I was filming with a bunch of other people who were also cast as friends of the terrorist. When I met all of them, the thing was none of us were the same ethnicity. We were all like vaguely Arab-y, South Indian looking. You know, one of the all-white crew is like, we need you guys all to speak to each other. And we're all like, I don't think any of us speak the same language other than English. And like, no, it's not gonna be English. You gotta speak a foreign language. So the terrorist scene in that movie is a bunch of kids speaking not the same language, not understanding each other, and mostly just saying, hello, how are you?
0: Το χρώμα του δέρματος ήταν πάντα ένα πρόβλημα για τους Παλαιστίνιους stand-up κωμικούς. 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
7: I'm seeing a lot of censorship. Comedy club bookers don't want to book Palestinians. I've been harassed by a Zionist booker. Many of my friends who are not even Palestinian or Muslim or Arab are getting also attacked by anyone who's speaking out against the crimes that Israel is committing. And it's unfortunate. And now I have to make that calculation every time. Like, okay, is this club owner Zionist? Are the bookers Zionists? Like, are they not booking me because of this, or are they not booking me because of that?
9: Have you noticed there's been a lot of watermelons on social media lately? Yeah? I know Americans are like, I didn't know summer fruits were already in season.
7: You can't use certain words. You can't put, you know, instead of saying Palestine, people put a watermelon, or instead of saying genocide, people say genocide, or you spell it out differently because of the algorithm.
9: A Palestinian cannot wave their own flag in their own homeland. So, as usual, Palestinians found a way. And someone noticed that the Palestinian flag resembled the exact same colors as the watermelon. Yeah, red, green, black, and white, which is quite good luck to find a fruit that resembles a four-colored flag. A lot of countries don't have that same luck. Like India would have to be a cantaloupe.
7: The idea of freedom of speech in America is an illusion, and it only applies to certain things and certain people. If you are, you know, especially if you are maybe a white man and talking about and criticizing the government or something, until there is a hard line.
10: And it's also just kind of hard to imagine that if we admit the complicity of the amount of violence that there is, we would be complicit in it. I think there's certainly a foreign policy that we try to ignore because it's hard to kind of imagine as Americans. But the government is still, even the Democrats are like, that means we should give them more money. And so sometimes even if you do say things about it, it just gets kind of ignored.
6: And here is one thing that a woman after a show told me. She's like, you know, I think Palestinians and Israelis just need to like have sex, make a lot of babies, and then everybody will just get along. Like, first of all, since when has bringing a baby into any situation made things less tense? And logistically, how would that even happen? There's literally a cement wall separating Israel and Palestine. So unless we start a nonprofit, Glory Holes for Peace, it's not gonna happen.
10: People say you have to speak from a scar, not a wound. Everyone wants to hear a cool story about a scar, right? It means you survived something. It means you've healed. And like, whoa, it's dangerous, but I'm healed. If you speak from a wound, everyone's just going to say, hey, man, aren't you bleeding out right now? I don't want to watch you die on stage. This seems too raw to process.
11: So chill.

0: up?
1: Oh, hi, Kate, honey. I'm just checking. Have you run out of my strawberry jam yet? Because I'm happy to send more.
0: Oh, I'm still working on the first two jars you sent me, but thank you. So how's your week been?
1: Oh, well, you know, we've been working on the garden. Oh, you should see your father's tomatoes ripe and ready.
2: You think you'll get any time off soon? We miss you.
0: Aw, I miss you. But there is an outside chance that I'll be coming your way soon.
1: Really?
3: You know that story I was telling you about?
1: Uh-huh.
0: Well, I pitched it to Patricia, and hopefully she'll let me write it, which would mean
3: I would come home to do the research.
1: Oh, that would be so great, honey.
0: Yeah, she texted me last night that she read it. She's never read any of my stories, let alone taken them seriously.
1: Oh, that would be amazing. This might be your chance to write. Well, good luck. We'll be thinking of you.
0: Thanks, Mom. I gotta go. I'm almost at the coffee shop.
1: Hey, you might not be the office coffee girl much longer. Call me later. I love you.
0: I love you. Bye.
4: Good morning, Kate.
0: Hi. My normal order almost ready? But with the grande ice mocha for me.
4: No worries.
0: Great, thank you.
5: Hi. I'll have an iced latte, and I see you've got some pastries here. Any of them really good in particular?
0: You should try the almond croissants. They're great. They're always fresh out of the oven.
5: Perfect, yeah, I'll have one of those. It's a nice coffee shop.
0: It's the best. I come here every day.
4: Well, here you go.
0: Thank you. See you next week.
4: Have a good day.
5: Thanks.
0: Napkins.
5: No, hey, it's okay. No, you know what?
0: What can I do?
5: Nothing. I'm just glad it was iced. I mean, I feel bad for whoever lost their coffee.
0: Well, that was me, but I don't care. Can I pay for dry cleaning?
5: No, absolutely not. But do you know if there are any clothing stores around here?
0: Actually, yeah, there's Stanley's. It's just up on the left. It's across the street from the sushi place. You know, the one with the bobbing cat in the window?
5: I don't, but I'm sure I'll find it.
0: Okay. I work just down the street. I am late for work. I am so sorry. Are you sure there's nothing I can do?
5: No. It's just an accident. You know what? You be on your way,
0: okay.
5: And I'll see you around.
0: Sorry about your shirt.
6: Morning, everyone. It's been another great week at Seattle City News. The weekend is coming, which means another opportunity to get out there and find interesting people with a story to tell. As you know, we're always looking for fresh ideas and innovative journalism. As the editor-in-chief, it's my job to help you grow and build. I have an important announcement to make. Today, we are welcoming a new member to the Features and Human Interest team. Oh, here he is now. Please join me in welcoming Drew Hutton to the team, everyone.
7: Gorgeous.
8: Wait, Hutton? Like the Huttons who own the paper?
5: Hey, everyone. Sorry I'm late. I got in a fight with the wrong iced latte and lost. But I'm really excited to be here and looking forward to working with you all, so.
6: Here, Drew.
5: Oh, thanks.
6: Drew recently moved back to Seattle after a stint as a travel writer. He's going to be heading up our human interest department as our new senior journalist. Oh, and Drew, I have your first assignment.
5: Oh, sure. Bring it on.
6: It's a profile on an Olivia Klein from the town of Sunflower Valley. It's a sweet story, something easy to start with.
0: That's my story.
5: Great. So who's Olivia Klein and where's Sunflower Valley? Sounds kind of quaint.
6: My assistant, Kate, can fill you in on all the details. I need you to go there on Monday. All right, everybody, please make Drew feel at home. Keep making me proud, people.
5: Nice to see you again so soon.
0: Yeah. Glad you got a new shirt. Look, I have to go follow. See you later.
5: Okay. Hey.
9: Welcome.
5: Nice to meet you all.
6: Okay, I have a call with Grant in a few minutes. Could you be a lifesaver and check on my dry cleaning? I need that dress for the gala. Is something wrong?
0: I just... Well... Since I did all the research and I pitched you the Olivia Klein story, I was wondering maybe you'd give me a shot at writing it.
9: You want to write the story?
0: Yes, of course. No, I'd love to. You know, that's always been a dream of mine.
9: Listen, Kate, we've talked about that before. I have no doubt that someday you will make a great writer. But with no degree, no prior experience, I love your proposal. But as editor-in-chief, I just can't trust that to you now. And besides, Kate, you know how much I need you here.
0: No, of course. I understand. But hear me out. I grew up in Sunflower Valley. I know the people there. I even know Olivia Klein's family.
9: Yeah, no, I'm sorry. We've just got too much going on. I still need my expense report done, and it's Don's mother's birthday next Wednesday. I need a gift, and do not get me started on my kitchen renovation.
0: That's not a problem. You know how I get things done. But this would be a chance on a story that is very close to my heart.
9: I hear you. Okay, so if you can keep up with everything else, I don't see why not.
0: You're gonna let me write the story?
9: No, I'm gonna let you go with Drew, but strictly as a researcher and his assistant. You can show him where the bones are buried, so to speak. Help him with anything he needs. But he is the writer on this, understood?
0: Understood. Thank you. Thank you.
9: Try and learn something from him.
0: So I'm going just me and him.
9: Get yourself on that flight Monday morning. I want a report every day, and I'm still gonna need you to be available 24/7.
0: Absolutely. Thank you, Trisha. I really appreciate it.

0: So this is Sunflower Valley, huh? Where are all the sunflowers?
1: Well, we're at the airport. It was surrounded by miles of sunflower fields.
0: Right. I see. Yeah, of course. I've only ever been to a lavender field, and I was in the south of France. There was a lot of tourists, though. I'm sure this will be much quieter.
1: We have tourists also.
0: Right. Yeah. No, of course you do. They're around.
1: So listen, your cab will be here in a few minutes. Sorry about that. There's only one cab company in town.
0: Oh, no.
1: Actually, my parents can just drop you at your hotel. It's on the way to our house. It's no problem.
0: Oh, you know what? No, I wouldn't want to put them out. But I have to say, it's pretty cool that you're actually from here. I mean, it's like I have my own personal tour guide, so.
1: Guess so.
0: Or I guess you weren't expecting to have the chauffeur.
1: My parents.
2: Hey, Kate. Oh, my God.
1: Hi, Mom.
2: Honey, we missed you so much.
1: Oh, it's only been a few months.
2: I know, I know. I'm just so excited, and I can't believe you're staying for a whole week. And who is this handsome young gentleman? You didn't mention you were bringing somebody. Kate never brings anyone home.
1: Mom, this is Drew. He's my colleague.
2: Ah.
1: I'm helping him write a story. I guess I'm his assistant. Sorry, I didn't have time to tell you over the phone.
2: His assistant? Oh, okay. Lovely to meet you, Drew. Welcome to Sunflower Valley. You know, I had a second cousin named Drew. He wasn't half as handsome as you are.
0: Oh. Thank you, I guess. Yeah, no, it's lovely to meet you, too.
3: Hey, let me help you with that bag.
0: Oh, well, you know what? My cab should be here any second, so.
3: If you're waiting for one of Larry's cabs, you could be waiting here about a week. Where are you staying, son? We'd be happy to take you in the truck.
0: Oh, yeah, thank you. That's great. I think I'm staying at the Beverly.
1: Yep.
3: Beverly? Oh, no, no way.
1: Oh, Dad, no, it's fine. The Seattle City News is paying for it.
3: Nonsense, honey. You don't come all the way from Seattle and stay in some soulless corporate hotel. Not when we have so many beautiful options here. You know what? You could stay in our guest house. What do you say, hon?
2: Well, sure, we'd love to have you.
0: You know, it's a very kind offer. I wouldn't want to impose, so.
1: See, Drew wants his own space. And the corporate hotel is probably way more up his alley.
0: Well, you know what? On second thought, the guest house sounds kind of perfect. I mean, do as the locals do, right? Trust me, I've stayed in plenty of hotels. I'm not missing much.
2: Wonderful.
3: You can say that again.
2: Great.
0: Thank you.
1: Oh, here, take that.
2: We actually renovated the guest house a few years ago. I gave it kind of an Italian Tuscan type theme. At least I think so.
3: Ooh.
2: Right, Joe?
3: Right, honey.

0: All right, Drew, this is us, and the guest house is just a little further along that path. Joe will show you.
1: Great. Thank you so much, both of you. I mean, what a treat to stay in such a homey place.
0: Oh, it's no bother. And if you need anything, you just let us know, and I'll get Joe to bring down a plate of snacks later.
1: Wow. Thanks again. Kate, I'll see you bright and early.
2: See you tomorrow.
3: Come on, I'll show you where you live.
2: Have a good night.
0: Welcome home.
2: Aww.
0: Come on, let's get you settled. Oh, he's a catch and very friendly.
2: Well, yeah, but you and Dad didn't need to roll out the red carpet for him. He's only a colleague, and I just met him.
0: Honey, we are very proud of our hospitality around here. You know that. He seems nice and happens to be very, very handsome.
2: He's not that handsome. Well, anyway, I should manage your expectations. That is not what's happening here. He's just another guy doing my dream job.
0: Oh, I'm sorry I didn't get the news you wanted. What happened?
2: Well, she read my submission. Then she gave the story to this guy. I practically begged for the opportunity to write on the piece, but I don't know. He's new and he's a CEO's son or something.
0: Oh, really? The owner's son?
2: Yes, and what? He gets to write my story about our town, our legacy. Why him? It's like Patricia doesn't see my potential as a writer. She only sees me as a gopher or something.
0: You're not a gopher, you're my beautiful daughter. You have to look at this as an opportunity. Your time will come.
2: Thanks, Mom. Mm-hmm. Not quite the same, but I know you're right.
4: Okay, so here is the itinerary.
1: Wow, itinerary. Okay, do we really need one?
4: Every trip needs an itinerary. Plus, I love a plan. So.
1: Sorry, how many pages is this? I hope you scheduled us some free time in here.
4: You're welcome.
1: How did you even have time to do all of this?
4: That's what weekends are for.
1: Ugh, I mean, never to spend a weekend with you.
4: Anyway, so I thought we would start at Olivia's old lake house, see where she came from.
1: Just sorry, hang on. Can we take a quick step back? Who is Olivia and why are we writing about her?
4: You didn't read my brief, did you?
1: No.
4: So, Olivia Klein. She was born in 1900 here in Sunflower.
1: Wow. That must mean she's... Wait, how old is she?
4: Wow, you really did not read my brief. She has been passed away for over 40 years.
1: Right, now that makes a lot more sense. Okay, and what was so special about this Olivia Klein?
4: Well, recently one of her family members found some of her old journal entries, and they contained dozens of stories of people she helped all over Sunflower with matters of the heart. And her family didn't really know anything about it, so I thought it'd be really interesting to delve deeper.
1: Matters of the heart. Is that your way of saying love?
4: Anyway, all her life, she kind of set people up, like a matchmaker. And according to these journals, there were a lot of success stories. And some of the people she helped are still around.
1: Sounds like you were a big fan of this woman, huh?
4: Yeah, I think we would have gotten along.
1: Okay, so what's the plan?
4: Well, I asked around and I managed to find a few of the couples from the journals. So, I set it up for you to interview them, and then I thought, between interviews, I can show you the sights of Sunflower Valley. That should give you enough for you to write your piece. What's the matter?
1: I don't know. I just wasn't really expecting this kind of thing. I mean, when Patricia said human interest, I just thought maybe this Olivia had done something extraordinary.
4: What could be more extraordinary than love? What's funny?
1: I'm sorry, you can call me a cynic, but you don't really believe in all that stuff, do you?
4: Believe in what stuff? Love? Yeah, of course I do. And wow, you really are a cynic.
1: Matchmaking, I don't know. I'm just not sure I'm the man for this job, so.
4: Some people would kill to write this story. It means a lot to me. I really want you to do it justice.
1: Sure. Yeah. So what's first?
4: Okay. I thought we would start at Olivia's old lake house.
1: Olivia's lake house. Okay. Mm-hmm. And how are we getting there? Cab? That could take days.
4: No. I have set up a little surprise.
1: Okay, you can see the sunflower fields much better from up here.
4: Yeah, some of them. Beautiful, isn't it? I used to play hide and seek in those fields.
1: Sunflower Valley sure is beautiful.
4: Yeah. There's a little creek down on the left. We're gonna pass it in a minute.
1: Oh. You know, you're really lucky to be from such a charming part of the world. Look, Kate, can we start over? I feel like maybe we got off on the wrong foot.
4: When I spilled coffee all over you, or when we were randomly sent to Sunflower Valley together?
1: This assignment, it seems really important to you. Patricia said you had some sort of connection to it.
4: More than a connection, the story was my idea.
1: Really? I didn't even... What am I doing here, then?
4: Well, I'm just Patricia's PA. I don't write stories, I just come up with ideas every now and then. And it is very dear to my heart. But the most important thing to me is that we do justice by Olivia and we tell her story correctly.
1: Yeah, I agree. I'm in. I think we'll make a great team.
4: All right, here we go. This is Olivia's house. What do you think?
1: It's beautiful. Do I get the 50 cent tour?
4: Sure. And for you, the VIP discount.
1: So nobody actually lives here?
4: Not at the moment. No, the family's been doing a big renovation.
1: Sweet. And the family's okay with our assignment?
4: Absolutely. We have their full blessing. They are very intrigued to see what we find out.
1: Okay. Oh, and do you have that journal you were talking about? I should probably take a look at that.
4: Yep. I left it at home. I'll show it to you later.
1: Okay. I will stop asking questions because I can see that you thought of everything.
4: So Olivia lived here with her husband Gordon and their three children. And when Olivia and Gordon's time passed, the family decided to keep the home. It's kind of a second family house so they could keep enjoying it and these views.
1: Yeah, I could see why.
4: And this is Olivia and Gordon on their wedding day. They got married right here at the lake. Apparently it was a beautiful summer's day, just perfect. I've always thought it would be magical.
1: Was there a special back in Seattle? I'd be happy to drop a few hints for you.
4: No, just a little dream I have. Here, I'll show you the lake.
1: Great. Oh, wow, what a view.
4: I know. This place is a little piece of heaven.
1: Perfect place to do some crafty matchmaking. I can tell this place means something to you.
4: Well, who wouldn't like it here? Plus, country air is food for the soul. My mom always says that. There's plenty of it here. You ready to meet the first couple?
1: Absolutely. Let's do this.
4: Hi. You must be Freddie. It's lovely to meet you in person. We spoke on the phone. I'm Kate Francis. This is my colleague, Drew Hutton. He'll be writing the piece on Olivia.
1: Oh, well, actually, Kate will be leading our interviewing.
4: I will.
1: Yeah.
4: I will.
5: Honey, the newspaper people are here. It's awfully nice to meet you.
4: Yeah, nice to meet you.
6: Hi. Why don't we sit out here in the yard, and I'll go get us some homemade blackberry cordial.
1: Blackberry cordial? Mm. Betty, you are speaking my language.
4: Why did you tell them I was going to do the interview? I'm not supposed to.
1: Well, Patricia said that I'm the writer, but she never said anything about who could ask the questions. Let's do this together.
6: Here we go. Fresh blackberry fizz. It's a little on the sweet side.
5: Just like you, honey.
6: Oh, stop it, Freddie.
4: That's lovely. Thank you. Oh, Betty. Oh, that's sweet.
1: That's nice.
6: Mm. Now, what would you like us to do? We've never been interviewed before, and it's all very exciting, but we're a little nervous.
4: Well, firstly, thank you so much for speaking with us. Mm. As I wrote, you were doing a piece based on the journals of Olivia Klein that her children recently discovered.
6: Oh, yeah. Olivia was so wonderful. She's the very reason why Verdi and I are sitting here together today.
4: So tell me more about how you knew Olivia.
1: Well, now hang on a second. Betty, I need to get the recipe for this blackberry fizz.
6: it's very easy. Just a little fermentation and a lot of sugar.
1: Right. Freddie, I get the feeling she spoils you like this a lot, huh?
7: Absolutely. Betty's a great cook, too.
1: Oh, well, remind us to come back for a meal sometime.
7: I was born and raised in New York City, but my family used to summer in Sunflower every year. And Betty worked at the local florist here. I have to tell you, the first time I laid eyes on her in that flower show, I thought I'd seen an angel.
6: Oh, stop it, Freddie. He wasn't too shabby either. But he came from a very well-to-do family, and they just spent summers here. So I didn't hold out much hope.
7: But I did. We couldn't get enough of each other.
6: Mm. It was the most magical summer. But when Freddie's folks found out that he was getting serious on me, that was the last summer they spent here.
7: But when I told them that I loved Betty and I wanted to marry her someday, they made sure I'd never see her again.
6: I was devastated. But my mom told me that if it was meant to be, he would write.
7: I had been writing to her. I wrote her dozens of letters. But eventually I stopped because I never got any back.
4: That's terrible. That must have been so hard. Is that when you met Olivia?
6: Exactly. She had come into the shop one day and was immediately sensitive to my mood and asked me about it. I told her the whole story about me and Freddie and how I hadn't heard a single word from him since he'd left.
4: What did she do?
6: This was hard for me to believe. But after I told her everything, unbeknownst to me, she took it upon herself to travel to New York and contacted Freddie's parents. It cost her a fortune, and she only knew me as a flower girl.
7: Well, I was there when she came to our apartment. In front of my parents, she asked me if I knew Betty from Sunflower, and had I tried to reach out to her.
6: Olivia knew something strange was going on. So she finally got Freddie's folks to admit that they had bribed the postman not to send his letters and make sure he never saw mine. Somehow she got through to them. The next summer they returned, and my Freddie came back to Sunflower. And here we are, over 50 years later.
1: So, why do you think Olivia became so invested? I mean, it sounds like she really went above and beyond.
6: Oh, definitely. She would say that everyone deserves to love and be loved. Oh, Freddie, show them the sunflower.
4: Who could argue with that philosophy?
6: She changed our lives.
1: Oh, what's this?
7: This was Olivia's wedding gift to us.
4: Oh, a sunflower.
6: You know, sunflowers are traditionally a symbol of longevity and lifelong happiness.
7: It reminds us every day how lucky we are to have found each other and how thankful we are to Olivia.
4: It's a really beautiful story, you two.
1: Yeah. You know, honestly, I think love like yours might be from a time gone by.
6: Oh, I'm not so sure about that.
4: Thank you so much for talking with us.
6: Anytime.
1: And thank you for this fizz. I'm going to have to try this recipe.
7: To Olivia.
6: To Olivia.
4: Oh, to Olivia.
1: To Olivia.
4: Oh, it's Patricia.
1: Oh, I'll let you.
4: Yeah. Thanks. Hi, Patricia. Everything okay?
8: Not really. My dress for tonight's
0: charity gala never came back from the cleaners.
4: It hasn't. I'm so sorry. Let me call them and find out what's happened.
0: Okay, I need it by tonight.
8: How's Drew's story coming?
4: It's coming along. We just interviewed the most lovely couple.
0: How are you guys getting along?
4: I'm helping get the job done.
0: Great. Hurry back.
4: Okay, bye.
1: Everything okay?
4: Oh, yeah. Nothing I'm not used to with work. My job can be a little uninspiring sometimes, but I shouldn't complain. You want me to call a cab?
1: Well, the weather's still nice. You feel like walking back?
4: Sure.
1: Right.
4: That was some story back there, huh?
1: Yeah. Yeah, it was pretty sweet. It sounds like they got really lucky.
4: Might not have been just luck. Maybe it was fate.
1: Right. The soulmates thing, yeah.
4: Why are you so against that idea?
1: I'm not against it. I just think it's, I don't know, a way of you making order out of serendipity. Maybe I'm just too much of a pragmatist.
4: I guess you are.
1: Look, if Freddie and Betty were meant to be, would they have been without Olivia?
4: Olivia might have been an agent of fate.
1: Touché.
4: Thank you for helping me at the start there. I think I kind of jumped the gun before they were ready back there.
1: No, you were fine. I just think you can, you know, get more out of people if you make them feel at home from the beginning. If you mention the little things.
4: It really seemed to work. Thanks.
1: So how long have you been at Seattle City News?
4: 5 years.
1: Wow. So what's next for you?
4: Well, junior journalist is my next career goal. I've been trying to enroll in classes online.
1: How's that going?
4: No time. Trisha just got me working 24/7.
1: Ah. Well, I wouldn't give up.
4: Thanks. I won't.
1: Well, I don't know about you, but I am starving. You have any dinner plans on that little schedule of yours?
4: I do. My mom is making dinner.
1: Nice.
4: Yeah. Yeah, I can recommend Giovanni's in town. They have a really good thin crust.
1: Oh, yeah. Oh, right. I'll head over there.

0: So, how did it go today? With Drew, I mean.
1: You know, it wasn't so bad. We didn't do much research beforehand, but when we got going, he's really good. Taught me a few things. He's a way of connecting with people.
0: Just like you. See, that's great. I knew you two would get on like a house on fire.
1: I wouldn't go that far.
0: Honey, we need napkins. And one more plate.
1: Why do we need one more plate? I thought it was just gonna be the three of us for dinner tonight.
0: And Drew, of course.
1: You invited Drew?
0: Of course. Where else is he gonna eat? Giovanni's?
1: Yeah, exactly. Mom, we're working together. He's practically my boss right now. I want to keep our personal lives separate.
0: Oh, don't be silly, sweetie. That's not the way we do things here in Sunflower.
2: Hey.
1: Hi.
2: You? Hey. These are for you. I figured you guys see enough sunflowers, so I thought... Tulips.
1: Thanks.
0: Thank you. How thoughtful.
1: Yes, that was thoughtful. I knew she was up to something.
2: She saw me leaving for town and invited me. I hope you don't mind me joining.
1: No, of course not. It's a lovely surprise. And plus, you said you wanted the full sunflower experience, so buckle up. My mom is famous for this chicken dish.
2: So there I am. I stride out the door thinking I've got the world at my feet when, bam, in comes Kate and her 12 coffee cups crashing right into me. And that was my introduction to your daughter right there.
0: Oh, the start of a great working relationship.
1: Oh, no, it was terrible. I felt so bad.
3: Well, honey, it sounds like you inherited my elegance and grace.
1: Well, excuse me, my old ballet teacher would disagree.
0: You were always perfect at everything.
1: Wow. Thank you, Mom. I'm glad you feel that way.
2: I bet you've all got some pretty great stories growing up around here, huh?
3: Oh, never a dull moment in Sunflower Valley, I can tell you that much.
0: Kate used to play in sunflower fields nearby every day. Where did you grow up, Drew?
2: Me? I'm a city boy, through and through. Grew up just outside of Seattle. Me, my parents, my older brother, Tim. Yeah, we had a really great childhood.
1: Drew's dad is a pretty big deal. Grant Hutton owns the Seattle City News, so the parent company. Your family has owned it for years, right?
2: Yep. Yeah. My grandfather bought his first newspaper in Spokane in 47, and now we're pretty big. My dad took over the reins after my granddad passed, and my older brother, Tim, is in real estate, so it all kind of falls to me.
3: When do you plan on taking over?
2: Not sure. Yeah, we'll have to see. I've been a travel writer the past 12 years, and sort of heard the calling to get more involved in the family business, so here I am.
0: Travel writer, that sounds like an exciting life, man of the world.
1: Yeah. It's an interesting job for a businessman's son, though. It's not exactly the button-down world I would have expected.
2: Yeah, well, I've always been one to take the road less traveled. But here I am now.
3: So, first full day in Sunflower Valley. What's the verdict?
2: Well, let's see. Horse-drawn carriage. Adorable elderly couple still hopelessly in love. Aww. Whole lots of sunflowers. topped off with one of the best chicken dishes I've ever tasted. I'd say we're off to a pretty good start.
0: The country air is food for the soul.
2: I'll have to agree with that. And on that note, I am going to turn in.
4: Oh, okay.
2: Thank you so much again, Mrs. Francis, for a wonderful meal.
0: Oh, please call me Lyndon. Thank you so much for the flowers.
2: Yeah. I have my mother to thank for raising me right, so. Night.
1: Night.
0: Good night.
5: Night, Drew.
0: Handsome and a gentleman.
1: Mom, will you stop?
5: Good luck with that.

0: Hey.
1: Hey. You don't look ready to go.
0: I'm not. I just got out of the shower. Morning.
1: Morning.
0: Wow, you look nice.
1: Oh, thank you.
0: I didn't think we were meeting until later.
1: Well, if you checked your trusty itinerary, you would know we are meeting right now.
0: I see. Guilty again, yeah. You want to come in? I'll just be a few minutes.
1: Oh, that's okay. I'll wait out here.
0: Sure.
1: I brought the journals with me. I thought we could have a little picnic and read through them. Makes reading through old pages much more appealing.
2: That sounds good. Where are we going?
1: Oh, this spot I love by the main lake. It's always super quiet. I actually call it my thinking place.
2: Perfect.
1: Oh, and we're bicycling there.
3: Right.
1: You're gonna love it. Oh, I've forgotten how much I miss this. Country breeze with the sun on our backs, there's nothing like it.
2: Yeah, it's nice.
1: Come on, Drew, loosen up, enjoy the ride.
2: I'm all good, thank you. Just haven't been on a bike in a long time.
1: Wait, what? You are a travel writer. What do you mean, you didn't jump on a bicycle every once in a while?
2: Not really, no. I mean, I did get on this tuk-tuk one time in Thailand, but that was enough to scare me for life. Other than that, it was all planes and buses.
1: Sounds exciting, though.
2: Yeah.
1: So, this barn, it's kind of a sad story, actually. It's just a big old barn now, but it used to be the youth center.
0: That's a great location. What kind of youth center was it?
1: Oh, just a place where kids from all kinds of different backgrounds could come, socialize. I know it's hard to believe, but

not sunny for everyone in Sunflower. Some of the local kids had it tougher, and this place was a real lifesaver for them. They had volunteers running all kinds of programs. Now, activities and sports and canoes on the lake, all kinds of things. They even had inspirational speakers.

0: The picnic waits for no man. Okay, Mr. Cynic, you're gonna have to brace yourself. These are some excerpts from Olivia's journal. Please be advised, they may contain romance and emotion.
1: Okay, I think I can handle it.
0: I have felt such unexpected joy in bringing Freddie and Betty together. I knew my instincts were right. They're both people who deserve each other. For a moment, I wasn't sure I'd be able to help poor Betty, but I know I had to try. And I can't pretend I didn't enjoy my adventure to New York. And Freddie's face when he saw me, an 80-something-year-old showing up at his front door. It was all worth it to see them reunite. And as I walked home arm in arm with the love of my life, Gordon, I felt a warm inner glow, knowing now that there are two less lonely hearts out there.
1: Nice. Okay, I think I have a good one. Love can be a scary, daunting, and life-changing thing. Not everybody is brave enough at first to handle something that strong. But if you can weather that storm and let yourself be seen and be vulnerable, there is no feeling like it. A soulmate is one word for it. But that doesn't seem to do it justice. It's sharing mornings, cleaning up after a dinner party together, holding hands in front of the television, being truly understood by another. It's having a true friend to talk to, a companion to help shield you from life's trials and tribulations. To love and be loved is the greatest adventure. We all deserve that. She really believed in it all, huh?
0: She did. You know, Olivia's own family told me that her parents wanted her to marry the mayor's son. But she followed her heart, married Gordon instead. And even though he was unsuitable, he was the one who made her truly happy. That must have been so difficult. And I think after that happened, she went out of her way to avoid those kinds of situations. People missing out on their soulmates.
1: Well, good for her. Jury's still out on me, though. One, I'm not sure about someone helping love along. And two, I'm just not convinced that there's only one person out there for everyone. I mean, isn't that idea a little daunting? What if you never find them?
0: Well, I think fate brings soulmates together. I mean, no, I feel like it did for my parents. I'm sure maybe you feel that way about yours, too.
1: What are you writing?
0: Oh, nothing. I just jot down notes every once in a while. I write a lot, but I have to do it in my spare time with Patricia keeping me so busy.
1: Well, can I read some of your work?
0: I don't know. I'm not sure that any of it's any good.
1: Okay. Well, I mean, if you change your mind, just know that I'd love to.
0: Thanks. Okay. So you see... Oh, here. Jennifer and Michael. They own a personalized cake-making business in town. They are the go-to in Sunflower for all weddings, birthdays, gender reveals, you name it, they bake it.
1: I guess they've been at this a while if they knew Olivia back then.
0: Oh yeah, years and years. I always wanted one of their fancy cakes, but you've met my mom. It was homemade in my house or nothing at all.
2: Oh, can I help you?
0: Hi, I'm Kate Francis. We spoke on the phone.
2: Kate, welcome to Sunny Smiles Bakery. We've been expecting you. I don't know how our paths haven't crossed before.
0: I know. I spent most of my adult life in Seattle, so I think that's why. But I'm happy to meet you now. This is Drew. He's writing the piece, and I'm his...
3: Co-writer. We are both journalists, and it's really lovely to meet you.
2: You too. Michael will be back shortly. He had a delivery to make. Thanks for coming all this way. You know, I have to tell you, we were so thrilled to hear Olivia was being honored this way. We owe everything to her.
3: Well, that seems to be a running theme, so.
2: Of course, right. You two, aprons on.
3: Aprons? Will we need aprons?
0: Itinerary.
3: Right. What is it this time?
2: I thought we could make our signature sunflower cupcakes. It's nice and easy. Vanilla flavored with buttercream icing.
3: Great.
0: It sounds perfect.
2: Here we go.

0: Oh,
1: thank you.
2: So it was over 40 years ago. I'll admit to both of you, I still feel like the fool of this story.
0: Oh, not at all, honey. Michael and I have actually known each other since we were babies. We grew up together. He lived in the farm next door. We went from building tree houses together to building science projects together.
2: It was mainly her helping me. Boy, did I need the help.
0: Oh, come on, Michael.
2: But the long and short of it is, we were inseparable.
0: And when we got a little bit older, it started to feel a little bit more than friendship. At least I thought so.
2: No, I felt exactly the same way. I just found it hard to express. And I didn't know she was feeling it too.
0: And then came prom.
1: Oh, prom. The best and worst part of high school.
0: This is the part Michael hates.
2: I didn't ask her.
3: Oh.
1: To the prom? Really?
2: I completely blew it. I was convinced that Jenny wouldn't accept an invite from a friend.
0: But I, on the other hand, was devastated. I ended up going with Stuart Drayton, who was nice enough, but he wasn't Michael.
2: And that was it.
1: What do you mean that was it? You two never talked about how disappointed you were?
2: Much worse. I did nothing. And we didn't really speak for a year. I thought Jenny was happy with Stuart. I didn't want to come between them.
1: And that's when Olivia came in, I'm guessing.
2: Right on time. I was working at the local diner after school when Jenny and Stuart came in one day looking for milkshakes.
0: Stuart and I were going steady by then, but I was still holding out hope for Michael. It was all very awkward.
2: I watched them leave together, holding hands. When Olivia came up to the counter, I didn't know who she was at all at that point. And she said, "You're in love with that girl, aren't you?"
1: She just knew.
2: And it was at that moment that I realized she was absolutely right. I did love Jenny, but nobody had ever put it to me like that before. I was heartbroken. I felt I'd blown it.
0: But not according to Olivia.
2: No, she was the one who convinced me to go after you and gave me the confidence to do it. She told me I would need some grand gesture, and even then, nothing was for sure.
3: So what was the plan?
1: Yeah, don't leave us hanging.
2: Olivia asked me what Jenny's favorite thing was, and that was easy. Cupcakes. So Olivia invited me back to her kitchen, where she herself helped me bake. Must have been 100 of them.
3: Did any of them look as good as these?
2: Mine were not much better. But Olivia fixed them up, and I took them down to our special tree down by Sunflower Creek and asked Jenny to meet me there at sunset.
0: I was very surprised with his invitation. I had no idea where he was coming from. But I went with my heart in my throat, and when I first arrived, I saw him standing there. And he's smiling at me like a puppy dog. And then I saw it.
1: The cupcakes?
2: It was kind of corny, but I'd carefully set them up to spill it. Will you be mine?
1: Mm-hmm. And?
0: And it was just perfect. He told me it had always been me, always and forever. And then we held each other and I cried and cried.
2: I cried too. I finally had the girl of my dreams.
1: I have to ask, did she give you that sunflower?
0: She certainly did.
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8: 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And keep hunting.
9: You were tasked with capturing a man named Rex Wolf. 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

0: Not bad for a small town, right?
1: That is very good. I mean, it beats some of Seattle's best.
0: Right? So, one more day of romance, and you still haven't run away.
1: No. No, I love Jenny and Michael. And you know what? I think you're right. Olivia wasn't just a busybody or whatever. She really seemed to care.
0: It is going to be a great piece. Sorry. It's Patricia. She needs me to order her 50 candles. Not even gonna ask why. Got it. Sorry about that.
1: No. Are you always on her clock?
0: Oh, I didn't sleep for 2 whole days before her daughter's 5th birthday. Unicorn themed.
1: I see. So look, I've been thinking. It's strange spending so much time together, and all I know about you is your life at City News and your dream of being a writer. So, you know, we're colleagues together now. Who knows how long we'll be stuck together?
0: All right.
1: So, quick fire. I get 3 questions, and so do you.
0: Okay. Hit me.
1: How and why have you managed to stay Patricia's assistant for so long?
0: Ooh, why would you ask that?
1: I mean, she doesn't seem like the easiest boss in the world. And it's my question, so.
0: Okay. When she took me under her wing, she said if I worked very hard, she would help me with my writing. So I guess I'm just waiting for that day to happen.
1: Okay. Your turn.
0: What exactly did you do before you joined the newspaper?
1: Well, you already know I was a travel writer.
0: Cool.
1: I had a blog and a bad camera, and I just went from country to country. Europe, Southeast Asia, you name it.
0: Do you miss it? The travel?
1: Good question. I thought I would. But I think I'm finding that I kind of like not moving around so much.
0: Okay, so this one doesn't count as one of my official questions, okay?
1: Okay.
0: What do you like about journalism?
1: The people. Meeting them. Really seeing them. And then telling the world about them. Okay, favorite ice cream flavor?
0: Oh, well, that's easy. Cookies and cream.
1: What? No, it's all about mint chocolate chip. I tell everybody.
0: That's my second favorite, so I'll give you that one. City or countryside?
1: Well, usually I'd say city, but I don't know, you might just sway me. Who's your hero?
0: My mom. She always puts the right thing first.
1: Okay, last official question, so you better make it count.
0: Oh. Why are you so cynical about love?
1: No holding back here, huh?
0: Honesty only.
1: Because of my parents.
0: I'm sorry, did they have an unhappy marriage?
1: No, not at all. Quite the opposite. They were the perfect couple. My mom used to say how lucky she was to marry her soulmate. She passed away a couple years back.
0: Oh, Drew, I'm so sorry. I had no idea.
1: Thank you. I mean, it hurt a lot, and I miss her every day. But now we just try to remember the good times, you know? And my dad, he's had a little trouble filling that void. I mean, I guess 35 years of marriage will do that.
0: Sounds like they loved each other.
1: They did. And I don't know if I'd ever want to be that vulnerable. I mean, all these stories we've heard, very romantic, but all those ups and downs that come along with being in love, I think I could live a perfectly happy life without it.
0: Has there ever been anyone that's come close?
1: Honestly, no. I mean, not really. There's been some people along the way, but nobody special. Thank you.
0: Thank you.
1: Check, please.
0: Yeah, we should get out of here and go find you some of that mint chocolate chip ice cream. Or better yet, cookies and cream.
1: Right.

0: Hey, you.
1: Hey, you. Just taking some notes after yesterday. I got some voice recordings from Olivia's family. I wrote them up for you.
0: Oh, thanks for doing all that extra work. Can I make a wild suggestion?
1: Go on.
0: It's pretty crazy. I don't know if you'll be able to handle it, but...
1: Try me.
0: What do you say we skip the itinerary and take the morning off?
1: Take the morning off. I don't know that we have time for that. Don't you have to write this thing anyway?
0: Ah, we've got it under control.
1: We've got it under control. I feel like one of us does.
0: Come on. I want to see this town from your perspective, okay? A hometown girl.
1: Honestly?
0: Honestly.
1: Okay, let's do it.
0: Great. Okay, well, it is official. I am terrible at whack-a-mole. I think my whole life I had no idea.
1: But you did win a teddy bear, which is kind of the highest honor in the fairground world.
0: Surely that's like a goldfish or something. But I'll take it. So this was your teenage stomping grounds, huh?
1: Yep. Yeah, we practically came here every weekend. There wasn't much to do in town, but we always had a blast.
0: And how are you enjoying your day off?
1: I'm having fun.
0: Oh, unscheduled fun.
1: If Patricia could see me, I'm pretty sure she'd freak out a little bit. I'm not usually one to stray from a plan.
0: Yeah, I kind of noticed that. But, I mean, if there's one thing these last few years have taught me, it's that life without a plan isn't so bad. You know, even if the outcome isn't always what you expected, there's a lot to be said for going off track. It can lead to amazing things. Should we set?
1: Yes. Yeah. So, answer me honestly. Is journalism what you really want to do?
0: Wow. Well, I love people's stories. I mean, there's nothing better to me than meeting somebody from a completely different background and completely different life than myself. Now, they always surprise you, and they all have something valuable to teach.
1: Yeah, I agree. It doesn't really answer my question. Will you be happy at Seattle City News? And with your dad technically as your boss?
0: I'll admit it wasn't always my plan.
1: But you like to go off plan.
0: Okay, touche. A while back, I was in India. I was writing this piece for this big expat magazine they have out there about this local woman who had started this orphanage.
1: Nice.
0: Yeah. Yeah, it was just totally inspiring, and it really stuck with me. And I thought, you know what? I think it's time to go home. Maybe try to give back to my own community in some way. And so I wanted to come back to Seattle and start a nonprofit.
1: Really? What kind?
0: I hadn't quite decided. I just knew that coming from such a privileged background, I wanted to set something up to help those less fortunate.
1: Absolutely. It's amazing. So why didn't you do it?
0: Now, things kind of changed when my mom got sick. You know, my priorities changed, and my dad just really needed both my brother and I, and, you know, he always wanted us to join the company at some point. I mean, we own two of the city's biggest papers, and I think he kind of wants me to take over soon.
1: That's amazing, just in a completely different way.
0: Yeah. Yeah, you know, it's what's necessary.
1: But I have to ask, if you're going to take over the company from the top, why are you doing little pieces like this?
0: Right? I mean, I guess it's just my father's way of testing my commitment. When I was a travel writer, I was jumping from one thing to the next so quickly, you know, country to country, that I think he just wants to know that I can see something through, stay put.
1: I can understand that.
0: Yeah. Plus, I'm pretty sure he told Patricia to give me the least knee assignment possible just for that extra little kick.
1: But it hasn't been all bad, has it?
0: Going off plan can be an adventure, and so far it's been a good one. Okay, crazy idea.
2: Another one?
3: Let's organize a big celebration.
2: What do you mean?
3: Just right here in town, okay? Like a celebration of Sunflower Valley love so that all the people can see all the nice things Olivia did for everyone.
2: I'm sorry, I don't think I'm hearing you correctly. Drew Hutton wants to plan a party to celebrate romance.
3: I'm serious, okay? We can have games and lots of food, of course, and we'll invite everyone that Olivia knew and anyone else who wants to come. They can all share their stories. It'll be fun.
2: I don't know. I mean, I would have to ask Olivia's family if she's okay with that first.
3: Yeah. Yeah, well, let's go ask them together.
0: What? No, I thought you'd like this idea.
2: I do. I just, I don't know. Let's see how we go.
3: Yeah.
2: It's a lot of work on top of everything.
3: Yeah, okay, sure, yeah.
2: Man, I think we have had enough time off. You better go, we're gonna be late for our next appointment.
3: Right. Okay, go.
2: This is Dean Richards' place. He lost his wife of 44 years a few years ago, so now he runs the farm by himself. He saw my ad and couldn't wait to talk to us about Olivia.
4: And he lives here on an actual sunflower farm.
2: Mm-hmm. Been in his family for generations. It's great, isn't it?
4: Absolutely.
5: Oh, you must be the two reporters from Seattle.
2: Yes, hi. I'm Kate Francis, and this is Drew Hutton.
5: Hi, welcome to Sunflower Farms. I've been expecting you. You know, I am sorry I'm so dirty. I've been gardening all morning.
2: Not at all. It's wonderful to meet you, Dean.
4: Yes, quite the place you have here.
5: Well, thank you very much. So how about a little guided tour before we talk?
2: Yes, please. That'd be amazing.
5: All right. This is our newest volunteer, Tessa. Old friend. We ran into each other in town recently. She wanted to help out, so here she is.
6: Hi.
2: Nice to meet you, Tessa.
5: Come, I'll show you our beautiful flowers.
2: Wow, very organized. Pretty soon you'll be writing itineraries.
4: Okay, let's not get too ahead of ourselves yet, okay?
5: I miss my beautiful Jane terribly. She was a wonderful woman.
2: I'm sure she was.
5: We actually met on a train.
2: On a train journey? How romantic.
5: She was on her way to Wisconsin, and I was on my way back to Sunflower. We were sitting in the same car next to each other, but neither of us said anything. We rode in total silence for the longest time. I was just too shy to start a conversation with her. Then suddenly, the train lurched, and she spilled her tea all over me.
4: You know, I've actually heard of things like that happening, Dean. But tell me, do you think maybe she did it deliberately just to get your attention?
2: Excuse me, I am sure it was a perfectly innocent accident.
5: Mm-hmm. I don't know, maybe it was a bit of both. But it got the conversation started, and once we got going, there was no shutting us up. Once I looked at her, I just thought, that's it. That's us for the rest of our lives.
2: Soulmates.
5: Oh, definitely. When we got to her stop, she wrote her address and phone number on a napkin and handed it to me.
2: So you got in touch?
5: Oh, it wasn't that easy. When I got off the train here, I was clutching that napkin. But a gust of wind caught it and blew it onto the tracks. It was gone. I just stood there, devastated, like I had lost her forever.
2: No.
5: I was heartbroken. Until Olivia, who was a friend of my mother, stepped in to rescue me. I told her the whole story. And that Jane, you know, I didn't even remember her last name for crying out loud. That Jane was a secretary for a banker in some tiny Wisconsin town. And then without even telling me, Olivia took it on herself like some kind of private investigator, and she started combing through pages and pages of companies and names. She spent hours on the telephone contacting all kinds of businessmen and postmen all across Wisconsin. Until she finally found that bank in a tiny town called Cedarburg.
2: That is crazy.
4: Yeah.
5: She got me the number of that bank. And when I called Jane, she was delighted to hear from me. So we started right in like we hadn't missed a beat. Can you imagine that?
2: Wow.
5: Here, I brought this. Thought you might like to see it.
4: Oh.
2: Oh,
5: That is us on our wedding day.
6: Oh.
5: Olivia came too. She wasn't well, but she showed up anyway. That's the kind of woman she was.
6: Who's this?
5: That's our daughter. She lives in New York with my two grandkids.
6: Oh, lovely. What's her name?
5: Olivia.
4: Okay.
6: Oh, yeah, fine.
0: So, Dean, you think you're gonna keep the place, or?
5: Sure, I can't imagine letting it go after all this time.
6: You're lucky to have Tessa here to help you out.
5: Yeah, she has been a godsend and lovely company.
4: Excuse me for asking, I'm just curious. You think you could ever open the door to love again?
5: I think so, if the right person came along. Don't get me wrong, no one can ever replace my Jane. But as Olivia once told me, everybody deserves to love and be loved. That was her legacy, in my opinion. Nice meeting you folks. Good luck with the article. I look forward to reading it when you're done.
6: Yeah, we'll make sure to get you a copy.
4: Yeah.
6: Thank you for your time.
4: You take care now.
5: Yeah, you too.
4: So that's it, huh? No more surprise horses or bicycles or, I don't know, hot air balloons?
6: Nope, that's it. All you have to do now is write the article. How's that coming, by the way?
4: It's pretty good. I think I have a good idea of her life and motivations.
6: You okay?
0: Yeah. You know what? If it's all the same to you, I think I might take a little stroll on my own. But will you excuse me at dinner?
6: Of course.
7: Well, we're sorry Drew couldn't join us for dinner tonight.
6: Me too. It was different after our interview today. I think he's got some stuff to work out. He's a pretty complicated guy.
7: Well, sweetheart, it's been a real treat having you and Drew here these past few days. Your dad and I are gonna miss you.
6: Oh, me too. But we still have the weekend. I'm sorry that I don't come home as often as I should. I'm just...
7: We know your job's important, and we support anything you want to pursue.
6: Writing has always been my dream, but every time I come back here to Sunflower, I just hate the thought of being anywhere else. This is home.
7: Well, you just have to trust your instincts, honey. It'll all work out.
6: I think I'm gonna go out. Go for a bike ride before it gets dark.
7: Gonna go find Drew?
6: Just want to make sure he's okay.
7: Go for it.

0: Hey.
1: Hey. Thought I might find you here. You miss my mom's world famous beef stew.
0: Oh, I'm sorry. I just had a lot to think about. What are you doing here?
1: I was worried about you.
0: You know, meeting Dean just got me thinking a lot about my dad. And everything, really. I will admit that Olivia has had more of an effect on me than I expected.
1: It's a good thing, isn't it?
0: You know, seeing Dean in the same position as my father, and just being so positive about all of it, you know, really gave me hope that maybe my dad will find another special someone. He deserves that.
1: So nice to hear you say that.
0: I've also been thinking a lot about my own life. I have spent years closing myself off from being vulnerable. And that seems really stupid now. Because what I was actually doing was closing myself off from really living. And I think that maybe love is worth that risk.
1: I think so. I was the same. Hiding behind work, never putting myself out there. Always thinking my Prince Charming was gonna come find me. But I learned three things this week. I'm ready to write. I'm ready to find love again. And there's no Olivia to help me.

0: Sorry, that's my mom. She's checking to make sure I found you. Thinks she likes you better than she likes me.
1: Wait, your mom texts?
0: Oh, yeah, she's sharp. She saved you some leftovers, by the way.
1: Oh, good, because I am starving, so. Let's go. Hey, I hear you. Hey, Joe. You, need a hand?
2: I don't know. You any good at splitting wood?
1: Give it a fair shot. Is that the good one?
3: Hope so.
2: Oh, not bad. Not bad at all.
1: Yeah.
4: So how's the article going?
1: It's good. It's good. Yeah, we're almost done, actually. Kate's been great, and, you know, I've learned a lot being here, so.
4: Olivia, she was quite a woman, wasn't she?
1: Oh, I guess Kate must have told you. Yeah, yeah. Well, you're too young to have known her, though, right?
4: Known her? She's the one who introduced me to Linda. She's family.
1: She is. What do you mean?
4: Oh, she's Kate's great-grandmother. She didn't tell you that.
1: No. No, I guess she forgot to mention that part.
4: What's so special about her?
1: You know what? Why don't you wait and see? The article comes out in a couple of days.
4: All right, I'll do that.
1: Okay.
4: By the way, I haven't seen my daughter this happy in quite some time.
1: Sunflower seems to make her happy.
4: Well, home is where the heart is.
1: Night, Joe.
4: Night, son.
1: Well, now this is something you can't get in the city. Breakfast al fresco in peace and quiet.
0: Well, it was peace and quiet.
1: So, I've got some news.
0: Yeah?
1: I just got off the phone with Patricia, and this piece is gonna run tomorrow.
0: Tomorrow? Why? We weren't supposed to publish till Monday. Don't you need more time?
1: I don't know why. Something else got put on hold at the last minute, but look, it's okay. I mean, the piece is practically written already. As long as I have enough caffeine, I should have it ready in time. But there is one more thing.
0: Yeah?
1: I was helping your dad chop wood last night, and he told me something. He said that you guys are related to Olivia.
0: I have been meaning to talk to you about that and explain.
1: Oh, why didn't you tell me? I mean, I didn't realize just how personal this was for you.
0: I'm sorry. It's when I originally pitched the story to Patricia, I didn't want to mention the family connection. I thought she might automatically dismiss it as being too personal. But then when you got assigned the story, I thought, well, it's no longer an issue. Are you mad?
1: No, I'm not mad. I was just confused. I mean, to be honest, it explains why it was just so close to your heart this whole time.
0: I'm sorry. I should have talked to you about it. One day last summer, I was helping my mom clean out rooms at the lake house, and we found all these letters and that journal you and I read. And I just couldn't believe it. You know, all these precious memories. I couldn't get them off my mind. And I just knew I had to honor her stories in some way. I wanted people to know how much she did for others.
1: Well, that settles it. You're writing it.
0: What?
1: Yeah. Come on, you can do this, okay? You know you're a writer. We've got all day. I'll be right here with you.
0: Not an option. I told Patricia I wouldn't.
1: Come on, Patricia just wants to keep you doing her kids' science fair projects.
0: It's a nice idea, but it's not part of the plan. My time will come.
1: Okay. I mean, it's your call. Just know that I'm here for you, all right? And you can send me any story ideas you have, and I really want to help you build your portfolio.
0: When you get back to Seattle, I think you should talk to your dad. You have to sit down and really talk to him. Explore your options for taking over City News.
1: Yeah, maybe I will.
0: Okay, I am going to make us another pot of coffee. Do you want anything while I'm up?
1: To finish the piece? You know what I need? Some more of your mom's brownies, quite a few of them.
0: Okay, you got it. Be right back.

0: Ready to submit?
1: Think so.
0: It's gonna be great. You did an amazing job.
1: I couldn't have done it without you.
2: And you know what? Since we're here for longer with nothing to do, what about that Sunflower Festival?
1: I knew you'd come around. Yes, definitely. First thing tomorrow, we start putting together ideas, yeah?
0: Yeah. All right, I am going to tuck in for the night. I can't believe when we wake up, Olivia will be out there for the whole world to see.
1: Yeah.
0: Good night.
1: Good night.

0: Hey, what's going on?
1: Sorry, I know. I was so excited I couldn't sleep.
0: So what do you think?
1: It took a while, but I think Drew finally got it. And I know he wrote a beautiful piece.
0: I'm sure he did. Good luck.
1: Thanks. Yeah. This is your day, great-grandma. Come on!
2: Yeah, I'm ready, aren't ya?
1: Oh. Hey. Oh. Oh, no. No, no, no, no. Drew?
2: I can explain, okay?
1: No, there was a mistake. This is my article. We have to call the printers.
2: It's not a mistake. I submitted your draft last night.
1: I don't understand.
2: Look, I'm sorry I didn't tell you, but you left it behind on the veranda, and when I read it, I mean, I was blown away. It was so much better than anything I could have ever written, and no surprise, because it came from your heart. This had to be your story.
1: I don't know what to say. Patricia must be furious. I'm gonna lose my job.
2: No, no, no, no. I'm not gonna let that happen. And she can't do that without just cause. Besides, your work, it speaks for itself.
1: I appreciate you being so supportive. I do. But you shouldn't have done this. And I flat out refuse to use your family ties to justify a breach of confidence.
2: Well, I'm not doing that. I just felt that your work needed to be heard. I mean, look, the paper wanted this story, and it was your story to tell, regardless of what Patricia says. I mean, Kate, this is your dream, okay? You deserve to have it start right now.
1: Okay, without my consent, you gave me a promotion. But let's talk about you for a second, okay? You are avoiding making changes in your life. I mean, you clearly don't want to run your dad's paper, but here you are. I would never make those kinds of decisions for you.
2: Okay, I guess you're right. I hope you can forgive me.
1: Good luck with everything. There's a plane later tonight. If you leave now, you'll definitely catch it. You don't know Patricia like I do. Maybe you should go. I'm gonna go. Goodbye. Here goes nothing. Patricia, I can explain everything.
3: Kate, I thought it was a clerical error, but I asked Drew and he told me that this article was written entirely by you and you alone. He approved it going to print.
1: Yeah, I promise. I did not mean for this to happen. I wrote kind of a mock piece just for fun. I left it lying around. Drew found it. And I can call the printers.
3: Well, I'm glad to hear that you and Drew are having such a good time. Kate, you know it's too late.
4: 500,000 copies have just been distributed across the city.
3: The truth is, this is one of the best pieces of writing I've read in my time here.
1: What, really?
4: Really. It's sweet.
3: Authentic, witty, compelling.
4: You have a unique voice. I have to say I underestimated you.
3: And maybe this should have happened a lot sooner. But that still doesn't change the fact that you were told strictly
4: not to write or to even work on this.
3: I'll have a conversation with Grant Hutton about this.
1: Thank you, Patricia. Bye.

0: I am just so proud of you. That piece brought tears to my eyes. I'm welling up just thinking about it. I had no idea you could write like that.
1: Thank you, Mom. But I'm worried I've blown up my career.
0: Well, it doesn't matter, baby. You have to commit to what you stand for. Just like the great-grandmother you never knew and honored. She was our blood, standard-bearer of strong, driven women in the pursuit of love. And she's why you're here.
1: I know, you're right. I feel like I made a terrible mistake.
0: And Drew's gone? Oh, honey.
1: I know. I feel awful. I was just so shocked.
0: Well, who knows? This could be the start of something you've always wanted. Olivia was a great promoter in the idea of making lemonade out of lemons. It might feel good not to be in Patricia's shadow, not to be so stifled.
1: You mean unemployed?
0: Life is about how you handle Plan B, sweetie.
1: Did Drew tell you that?
0: Maybe. He seems to care an awful lot about you.
1: I'm not sure caring is putting someone's career at risk.
0: You know I support you in everything you do, but you might want to give this one a second thought. Just saying.
2: So what is it that you couldn't tell me on the phone or back on the road?
3: Well, I mean, I wanted to show you something, Dad.
2: You brought me all the way out here to see an old barn? Come on, Drew. Couldn't you have emailed me a photo?
3: Well, yeah, Dad, I could have, but I wanted to talk to you. Alone. You know, away from the business. I mean, with everything that happened, losing Mom. I don't know, I haven't been able to find the right time.
2: Okay. You have my undivided attention.
3: Okay. I don't think I can continue at City News. And I really don't think I can take over the business.
2: Well, who asked you to?
3: Come on. We both know that was always your hope. But I'm sorry, it's just not gonna happen. I mean, I'm just not cut out for that life. I mean, you and Mom, you raised me way too independent thinking to ever put on a suit and do a 9-to-5. And I love you. I really do. And I do not resent our family's success. I just want to be my own guy.
2: You had to bring me all the way out here to tell me that?
3: Well, you know, I've always had this dream of starting my own nonprofit or something. While I was working on this human interest piece for the paper, a friend of mine showed me this old barn that used to be a youth center. You know, it was a lifeline for kids in need, and it lost its funding. I'd love to renovate it and run it, and, you know, really make a difference. But I don't want to do any of that without your blessing.
2: Okay. You know you always have my blessing, no matter what you do. I think it's a great idea.
3: Really?
2: And I'm proud of you. Your mom would be too.
3: I wasn't expecting that.
2: Of course. I just want you and your brother to be happy. But no more writing?
3: Well, I mean, maybe, but I don't know, I just want to try something new.
2: Well, to be honest, I'm not surprised. You were always a bit more of a free spirit from the time you were a kid and wore mismatched socks. But why here?
3: I don't know. I don't think I can explain it. I just really fell in love with this place.
2: I see. When can I meet her?
1: What are we doing at the lake house?
0: Well, your dad and I wanted to show you something.
1: What?
0: Just come on in for a minute.
1: Okay.
4: Surprise! Surprise!
1: Did you do this?
5: Hi, Kate.
2: It's nice to meet you.
1: Mr. Hutton, hello. It's nice to meet you, too. May I ask, what are you doing all the way out here?
2: I guess I'm here on business. I read your article.
1: Did you come to fire me in person?
2: Fire you? No. I came to offer you a new job. Your article. I have to say, it was quite something. Apparently, we've been getting emails all morning from people wanting more.
1: Really?
2: Absolutely. So I've asked Patricia to make it a monthly feature. A series, if you will. The love stories of Sunflower Valley. What do you say?
1: Sure. I mean, yes. Thank you.
2: Well, all right then. We'll discuss the details later. There's somebody who wants to talk to you.
3: Hey, you.
1: Hey, you.
3: You look so beautiful.
5: All right, everyone. We have food and drink over here. Follow me. And we have games, too.
0: Wait till you see all this.
1: You came back.
3: Well, actually, I never left. Take a walk with me? So, I spoke to your parents, and we decided to plan a little something to honor Olivia, Sunflower, and you. Just like we talked about. Maybe something that could be repeated for years to come.
1: It's perfect. And everybody's here. I love it.
3: Yeah, there's even a Sunny Smiles cake up there for you. And I don't know if you noticed, I took a page out of Olivia's book and encouraged Dean to bring Tessa. That Sunflower Valley magic is working. Yeah. And maybe I'm more than just them.
1: Who would have thunk it? Listen, I wanted to apologize to you for what I said last time we saw each other.
3: Don't worry about it.
1: No, you did what you did for me. And you didn't deserve that.
3: Well, I apologize for taking such a huge risk. I mean, I was only doing it because I believe in you. And, there's one more thing. Kate, you know what a huge cynic I was before I met you. You know, before I came here?
1: Just a little.
3: Yeah. But you, you changed everything. You were talented and beautiful. You make me laugh. You question me and challenge me. Heck, you even spill coffee on my white shirts, so.
1: Not intentionally.
3: Right. Yeah. I honestly didn't know I could feel this way about somebody.
1: Me too.
3: Oh, and there's one more thing. I got you a little something.

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1: What now?
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2: My grandpa's having a heart attack.
3: Are you supposed to be eating that?
4: We can figure out the rest in the morning.
3: If you wake up in the morning.
4: Oh, buddy.
5: What do you mean?
2: People die. Valerie died in the train after you sent her away.
1: Who's Valerie?
6: Valerie McNair. She's my biological mom.
7: What the hell were you thinking heading the investigation of your mother's murder?
6: There's something in this case that connects to me, and I need to figure out what it is.
7: But you're not going to get very far freezing out everyone who can help.
6: I believe in you. I'm here if you want to talk.
8: Works both ways.
9: Rex Wolf.
6: So how do we find him?
8: I'm not sure we can. He could be anywhere.
10: Okay, Mills is on his way up from holding. Let's do this.
11: Let's do it.
12: Don't move.
13: On the ground, Agent.
14: We just got word from the State Department that Rex Wolf has fled the country.
15: Apparently, he's just crossed into Moldova from Ukraine.
14: As far as the American public are concerned, Rex Wolf does not exist. This is now your case. You'll go in dark to Moldova, find Rex Wolf, capture him.
8: I'm taking Byrne with me. I trust her instincts.
16: The prisoner transport started according to plan. Mills was shackled, wrists and ankles.
14: Did you see anything in the rearview mirror?
17: A flash of movement. He was out of the vehicle before I could even brake.
12: Don't move. Turn around.
13: Gun. Put this on. Turn around and get on your knees, Agent.

0: The cargo vehicle slammed on its brakes, so we did too. I had just initiated emergency protocol when Wolf rolled out of the van.
1: Mills.
0: Excuse me?
1: You saw Tyler Brandon Mills roll out of the back of the vehicle. I have witness statements from other members of the team detailing Mills' escape. Maybe we should fast forward to your takedown.
0: Maybe you should tell me what the hell's going on here.
1: Tyler Brandon Mills, terrorist and criminal mastermind, was able to escape an armed transport convoy. The team leader of said convoy pursued Mills on foot. When Mills attacked, the team leader was forced to neutralize him.
0: Yeah, we both know what happened out there. Rex Wolf killed Mills, and he ran. He got the drop on me. After that, Wolf...
2: No. As far as the public is concerned, Rex Wolf does not and cannot exist.
0: Is this because I screwed up? Or are you just covering your own ass?
2: It's neither. It's orders. HQ. Look, this way you get to be a hero.
0: No. I get to be a liar.
2: Well, Nick, as your friend, I would suggest you take the win.
0: And if I don't?
2: Then as your boss, I will tell you. It's not a suggestion. It's an order.

0: Your rooms are on the third floor. I'll fetch you a bellman.
1: Oh, no, we're good. Thank you.
0: As you wish. Enjoy your stay, Moldova.
1: Thank you.
2: Ms. Vanek.
3: We suspect Rex Wolf is laying low in a breakaway territory in eastern Moldova. This area is heavily dependent on contraband and drug running, and unfortunately, the U.S. has no intelligence or diplomatic presence there. So it's just you two. We've set up backstop cover identities for you. 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

0: Your covers will allow you to talk to private military contractors in the guise of establishing a security presence for your company. The Trade Council's having a gala, and tapping into the network of oligarchs and their PMC hard muscle should bring you one step closer to Rex Wolf. Not even the government knows your true identities. You have zero jurisdiction and no backup.
1: So, we got the test results back. Unfortunately, your miscarriage wasn't by chance. You have a condition called obstetric APS. That and the uterine scar tissue buildup from the DNC puts you at extreme risk for recurrent miscarriages.
2: What does that mean for the future?
1: It means you may not ever be able to carry a child to term. There's IVF, surrogacy, options that I can talk you through now or...
3: Ms. Vanek, I'm Sergei Derkach, lead trade attaché. Let me be the first to welcome you.
2: Nice to meet you. I'm looking forward to learning more about setting up shop in your beautiful country.
3: And there will be plenty of time to discuss business. But right now, we must try our local divin. It's like cognac, but don't tell the French, far superior. Narok.
2: Cheers.
3: Yogar is free to relax with his colleagues in the smoking lounge. I assure you, there is nowhere safer than within these walls. Let me introduce you a friend of mine.
4: And of course, my bank has very favorable arrangements for our American customers.
2: Moving that kind of currency, you must have an impressive security force.
4: Absolutely, yes.
2: So how did you set it up?
4: It's a private military company. They can deploy rapidly.
2: Uh-huh.
4: They're cost-effective. You didn't hear it from me, but... Night Watch.
2: Night Watch.
3: I hate to interrupt, but there is someone Ms. Bonnick just has to meet.
2: Oh, yes. Excuse me.
3: Can't let that old fool monopolize your time. Mr. Jeffries, CEO of Lance Manoel, Ms. Vanika of El Toro Steel.
5: Pleasure to meet a fellow expat.
2: Well, just in the scouting stages right now.
5: It's an odd part of the world. I mean, they still have minefields.
2: Really?
5: Yeah.
2: Well, then, I will tread carefully.
6: You better.
7: I mean, this whole security gig, it's okay, but... holding my lady's makeup bag wasn't exactly what I had in mind when I left the service, you know?
8: Yeah, no, it definitely beats security in Burundi during the elections, bro.
9: I work for Pandas, you know, just one rough interrogation, and that's more than 6 months working for the cocoa farms.
7: Yeah, so you never served, right?
10: No.
7: Well, I started out on the blue line.
10: The Lebanon border?
7: Yeah.
10: Where?
7: Zahid 2006, Baran Brigade.
10: I had friends over there. You can ignore those clowns. You should talk to my guys.
7: Why is that?
10: I'll get a finder's fee. You'll keep the bragging rights.
7: And what's so good about your shop?
10: A couple of years back, I was ambushed in a remote corner of the Helmand province. A place even your Marines are afraid to tread.
7: Yeah, I've been there. I got no desire to go back.
10: Mm. So you know, I'm laying down, cover fire, but I'm done for. But then out of nowhere, a helicopter swoops in and saves my ass. Night Watch. You know, the last word in this thing we do, if you're serious.
7: Yeah. There's no cell service in Helmand, so how'd I find you?
10: Here comes the good part.

0: What do you think of my country?
1: I think it's beautiful.
0: Not all of it. I promise.
2: Yama!
3: Hey. An American with Wolf's training's a premium in the local PMC market.
4: Which one? Every PMC in the world has a piece of this place.
3: Well, I've heard of a place you should check out when we're through here. It's where the Mercs hang out. Hey.
5: Just remember while we're here.
6: El Toro, this is Mr. Cosgrove.
7: Okay, so we found out about a few of the majors in the area. One's called Pandies, and then there's another one called Nightwatch.
6: I'm into it. Neither's ringing any bells. These places change names more often than P. Diddy.
7: Yeah, I think that was a few names back, Mr. Cosgrove.
6: Mr. Cosgrove is a criminally uncool soccer dad. Give him a break, Sasha.
7: And how is young Master Cosgrove holding up?
6: Good. I told him you were on a training exercise.
8: That he still wants to know that you're safe. Are you? Safe?
7: Yeah. Call me when the local sales figures come in. Okay, bye.

0: Hey, I decided to come home for lunch. Alice? You all right?
1: Guys, when's lunch?
2: Now. Go wash your hands. We can talk later.
0: All right.
1: Everyone's talking about you taking out Tyler Brennan Mills. You're famous, Dad.
0: I was just doing my job.
1: Did you kill him with one shot? Or did he keep running and you had to pump it full of bullets? How many shots did he take? Dad, tell me.
0: He died quickly.
1: Did his blood get all over you?
2: Flynn.
1: You're awesome, Dad. He didn't stand a chance.
0: That's enough. You need to just let me eat. Okay? Just let me eat, for Christ's sakes.
1: I'm done.
2: He's excited. He and his friends, they admire you. Look, I get it, being forced to take a life. Maybe talking to a professional could help.
0: I'm not one of your clients.
2: Well, maybe I wouldn't have to play counselor if you'd get some help instead of repressing everything under this Captain America facade. You're not the only one with problems.
0: You can't begin to understand.
2: Screw you, Nick.

0: Rex Wolf isn't here, these guys will know where he is. Stay close to him, keep a low profile.
1: I recognize that voice. Cal Isaac! It's really you. Of all the gin joints in all the world, if it ain't my favorite squid.
2: Holy shit, old tops, and you all...
1: That was for Yemen. What? Now we're even.
0: Okay.
1: Welcome to my joint.
3: Sasha.
1: Holt. First round's on me.
3: Thank you.
1: Come on, idiot. You want to see the downstairs to your upstairs, Sasha? Came the right place.
3: So what are the odds that the two of you would meet here of all places?
1: Guys like us don't become Walmart greeters when we retire. If you want to keep your hand in the game at an elite level, there's only a few places to go.
4: Why Moldova?
1: Well, after it went sideways, I knew a white picket fence was in the cards. Did my time as BMC muscle.
3: With who?
1: The place I thought I left behind. But they open up a branch right here in my corner of paradise. Night Watch.
3: Yeah, I've heard good things.
1: It's like Big Brother watching your every move, 24 hours a day. It wasn't for me.
3: Wicked.
1: Oh, I am. Believe me.
3: What does this do?
1: It was a chip. They implant GPS trackers.
4: I monitor you on missions.
1: Access buildings. Charge your lunch tab.
4: I could use one of those.
1: You gotta give it back when you split, though. Along with your company car. Take dispenser.
4: It's a small price to pay to get in with a shop like that. Well, don't worry, it's... I'm not telling tales out of school. Ms. Vonnegut knows I'm looking for new challenges.
3: Not until you find a suitable substitute, though, right?
1: I thought you were looking to go straight. Leave the black bag jobs to creeps like me.
4: Yeah, no, I tried civilian life.
5: Have me climbing the walls.
4: You know how it is. So, Night Watch, you got an in?
1: Not for a minute. I'm on the acquisition side these days. You really want in? You gotta talk to the big time company men.
6: You know that.
3: Keeping a low profile.
4: Yeah, well, he has no idea I'm Bureau.
3: He knows your real name.
4: Half the guys in here are working under an alias.
3: And what if he looks into my cover?
4: I don't think it's your cover that he's interested in.
3: I don't care what you think. Focus on the job.
4: Mrs. Vanek.
3: So what have you got?
7: I did some digging on Tidiest Tech. They went bust about
4: 5 years ago, but their assets were picked up by Night Watch.
3: You've been hearing a lot about them lately.
4: Australian Security Intelligence just sent me a photo of Rex Wolf with the CEO of Tidiest.
3: Sounds like a valuable asset. We're conferencing in one of his associates right now.
7: You have company?
3: Uh-huh.
7: A Merc?
3: Yeah.
8: Buy you a drink?
3: Yeah, I'd like that.
8: What's your pleasure?
3: Pappies.
8: Let's look at the pappies.
3: I'm Sasha.
8: Jack.
1: Looks like you lost your date.
4: Shall we?
3: Yes. You need to savor it. Slowly.
8: No. Take it in, all at once.
3: Is that the French way with bourbon?
8: It's my way, with everything.
3: Oh.
8: That's a woman like you doing this shit whole.
3: What do you mean?
8: I mean.
3: You're very sure of yourself, aren't you?
8: Yeah, for good reason.
3: This is my security.
8: Oh.
3: Yeah.
5: security is for little boys.
8: I do a dirty job. I like to balance it with, well, better if I show you.
3: I'd like that.
4: Dirty job. Well, what's so dirty about an escort duty for the Moldovan glitterati?
8: I don't babysit, pretty boy. I was a guest at the palace.
4: Really? And I bet you've got the chip to prove it. Your night watch, right? So do they pay a bonus for TS, SCI?
3: What's TS, SCI?
4: Top secret security clearance.
8: And I have the highest possible. Some more privacy and stimulation.
3: Okay.
8: Come.
9: Come on,
3: I don't like it.
9: I don't like it.
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0: So where would the monitoring room be?
1: Their GPS and comms room are going to be hidden and reinforced. I can't tell you where the room is, but a guy as heavy as your boy Jacques, he'd have access for sure.
0: What if we kill the generator?
1: No, look. Cameras. I'll have a parallel power supply redundancy for all the important stuff.
0: That's what I'm counting on.
1: Hey, Byrne,

0: What did the small guy have as a sidearm?
1: The Makarov pistol.
0: Makarov pistol, okay. Makarov pistol,
1: are you blueprinting?

0: I really needed to see you.
1: Well, likewise.
0: I'm gonna give you the heads up on a story I'm about to air.
1: Now? Seriously?
0: It's about the mysterious death of Tyler Brandon Mills. Mm. Does the FBI really expect America to believe Mills got out of an armed convoy without help?
1: I don't know. What does Erica Lyle think?
0: I think you're full of shit.
1: So much smoke and not a damn bit of fire.
0: I'm not letting this go.
1: Erica.
0: Come on. You hear it from someone who cares, because soon every news agency around the world will be beating down your door.
1: So you say.
0: I interviewed a few security consultants. They all agreed properly secured prisoner transport vehicles would have two armed guards. Seems a little strange Tyler Brandon Mills had only one guard, don't you think?
1: There was no second guard.
0: Why not?
1: I don't know.
0: You're hiding something, Derek. No. So now's the time to come clean. On the record or off, but I'm running my report. Huh.
1: Okay. Wow.
0: Wow.
1: I thought this was about more than just you getting a scoop.
0: I'm a journalist, for Christ's sake. I'm doing my job. And you know what?

0: Cal.
1: What?
0: Cal, listen.
1: Probably rainwater runoff from the storm.
2: Go. You got it?
0: Yep. I can't judge its depth.
1: It could be sucked in the water treatment plant.

0: Hey, Emily missed her last scheduled check-in. I'm starting to get concerned.
1: Well, one missed check-in does not an emergency make. Oh, come on, you know Emily when she's on a lead. She's tunnel vision.
0: Yeah, I know, but that's what worries me. She thinks that Rex Wolf is where

0: Working for Nightwatch.
1: It's a very well-capitalized PMC. Super shady. You don't seem too concerned.
2: It's only been one day. And Cal and Emily are two of the best, so.
0: I know, but.
2: So have some faith. They know how to handle themselves. All right, listen. We'll put out some feelers, see if there's been any chatter. Tipping off that we're dipping our toes into Moldova, of course.
1: I appreciate that.
2: I got your back, Nick.
1: Thanks.
2: And, listen, I'm gonna have to ask you to reciprocate.
1: Sure. And what do you need?
2: You familiar with, Erica Lyle?
1: From Channel 6?
2: Yeah, exactly. I scheduled you for a sit-down with her, just to amplify the official line on the convoy.
1: You want me to go on TV and repeat that line of bullshit?
2: Yes. Yes, I do.

0: palace. I was just on my way to the Berkshires.
1: I can't do this anymore.
0: Please, sit.
1: Things were better when I thought that Nick and I could have our own child, but that's never gonna happen.
0: Slow down. What's going on?
1: I can't. I mean, we can keep trying, but the odds are...
0: I'm so sorry to hear that.
1: I think my marriage is falling apart. The distance between us.
0: You have to stay the course for Flynn. He needs you now more than ever. No one ever said it was going to be easy, but this is what you signed up for.
1: Don't you ever get tired of being everyone else's support system?
0: This is the life we have chosen. Maybe you should practice self-care. Find yourself a hobby, a passion, something just for you.

0: Nick. Come on in. You heard from Bernard Isaac? How are you doing?
1: They missed their scheduled check-in time.
0: Not unheard of for a mission like this.
1: Yeah, I know, but the last time Emily and I spoke, there was a tone in her voice.
0: Scared?
1: I don't know, maybe. Everyone's probably right. I'm just overreacting.
0: This has been an exceptionally difficult time for you.
1: Being the poster boy for the convoy lie.
0: You were just doing your job.
1: I don't remember this part in the oath we took.
0: Our job is to keep America safe and allow her citizens to sleep well at night. I'd say the greater good is being served. Whether you believe it or not, you're serving your country honorably.
1: Yeah.

0: take this.
1: No.
0: No, no, no, you're shivering. Here.
1: Thank you. Damn, I'm cold.
0: Not me, huh? I'm wearing my ugly alpaca sweater.
1: Uh-huh.
0: Smells like a goat, but it's warm.
1: Hey.
0: Now I'm taking a big scoop of matzo ball soup.
1: Oh, nice.
0: Yeah.
1: How's that working for you?
0: I'm throwing a heavy horse blanket over the sweater.
1: Yeah. Well, I'm gonna go for the real thing.
0: Ready?
1: Yeah,
0: yeah. Okay, let's go. Come on.

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2: As far as the public is concerned, Tyler Brandon Mills, terrorist, was able to escape an armed convoy. The team leader was forced to neutralize him. This way you get to be a hero.
3: No, I get to be a liar.
4: I can't do this anymore.
5: Find yourself a hobby. Something just for you.
6: I love you.
7: Nobody normal would want me.
8: I want you! Just go!
2: Rex Wolf does not and cannot exist.
9: Not Rex Wolf.
10: Rex Wolf isn't here. These guys will know where he is.
11: That was for Yemen. Welcome to my joint.
12: Sasha.
11: Sasha. Halt.
10: Nightwatch. You got an in?
13: You gotta talk to the company man.
12: And what if he looks into my cover?
10: I don't think it's your cover that he's interested in.
12: Focus on the job.
10: Look, it's running. What do you want to do?
12: It's better to ask for forgiveness and permission.
10: One more.

0: think we're heading north.
1: Why do you say that?
0: I've been counting the ruts.
1: The end?
0: The roads get much worse north.
1: Okay. Where do they like going south?
0: Well, it could be heading south.

Tommy, look, I know I messed up and you don't want to talk to me, and I get that, but I found something. Catalyst Diagnostics, I think they're tied up in all of this. Valerie, Farley, the whole thing. I saw their logo in Valerie's papers, in mine too, and now Bishop's. Look, if you can help me look into this, I'll owe you, for what it's worth. I miss you.

0: right there, asshole.
1: And police.
0: Turn around, show me some ID.
1: Tommy Gibbs, Boston PD.
0: Slowly.
2: You had no authorization, no warrant, no freaking reason to be there.
3: Come on, boss.
2: Don't come on, boss me. This isn't a situation where I could just wave a magic wand and make it go away.
3: It's connected to the fentanyl killer. My old case.
2: Well, then I don't know what was such a goddamn emergency that you couldn't wait to get a warrant.
3: I got a tip.
2: Something that you could take to the judge? Is it something that you could take to the judge? You are suspended without pay pending formal review. Your badge and gun. They return this.
3: They wiped my phone.
4: Gibbs, you're a good detective. But if this is how you're gonna operate, there's no place for you here.
5: Have picked a fight with Nightwatch. They've put a massive bounty on your heads.
6: We're American.
5: No shit. Your arrogance is obvious.
7: He means you don't want to kill us.
5: You're right. Moldova doesn't want to kill you. You two have a plane to catch. Then your bodies will be Romanian's problem.
8: Oh!

0: guardian angel.
1: Come here.
2: Oh. Always bailing you out, huh?
1: How'd you track us down?
2: Landed one of these on you in the lounge. Man, you've really lost a step being stateside. Come on, let's get the hell out of here. Before Nightwatch shows up to collect your bodies.

0: Hey.
1: Oh, hey. You okay? Alice, what's going on? No. We should talk about this.
0: Okay.
1: No, wait.

0: Come here whenever things get a little too caliente in Chisinau. We won't be found here.
1: I need to get a text to the U.S.
0: It's encrypted, 100% secure.
1: Okay.
0: Here she is.
2: Thanks, buddy.
0: Mi casa, su casa.
2: You got some whiskey.
0: Let's get you some boots, better clothes. Smell.
2: Yeah.
0: And accessories.

0: Oh, meet Oksana. Technically, this is her house, so lower the fork.
1: Proste, Oksana. Polishets, svoj albumi.
0: She warms up when she gets her music on.

0: hell of a country home.
1: It's a hell of a country.
2: Oh. Here.
3: Look, if we can just borrow a car, maybe some weapons.
1: Whoa. Stop. Stop. Why don't you tell me why you're really here?
0: We're FBI.
1: You're FBI. You shitting me?
0: No.
3: We were tasked with capturing a man named Rex Wolf. He committed a series of murders in the Boston area, and then he fled to Moldova.
1: And why would he be here?
3: He works for Night Watch.
0: Yeah. So, Holt, you just let me take
1: it. No, you think I'm gonna trust the feds to borrow my gear?
0: No, it's me.
1: And bring it back.
4: Holt,
0: no,
4: you can do it.
0: No.
4: It's me.
0: No! No! No! No! No!
1: Okay. We go together. We've been up all night.
0: Get some rest.
1: We'll head off tomorrow.

0: Oh, hey. Sorry, I guess I fell asleep.
1: It's okay.
0: What are you doing?
1: I'm thinking of getting a MIG welder. You can get a decent one for under 400 bucks.
0: Okay. What do you need that for?
1: I've always wanted to learn to weld.
0: You're just full of surprises, aren't you?
1: I have ideas for sculptures.
0: Well, that's great. No, really, I think it's great. Maybe we could take a class together. Could both learn.
1: I should get home.
0: Yeah, of course.

0: Close your eyes. Agent Duran, thank you so much for coming today. How are you feeling?
1: I'm fine.
0: Great. And you look great. The camera's gonna love you.
1: Thanks.
0: I was thinking we could walk through some of what we'll be talking about, if that's okay.
1: You have a list of your questions?
0: Well, I can't really give everything up front. I want this to feel organic.
1: This whole thing is about as inorganic as it gets.
0: Well, we can take away some of the makeup, extra production bells and whistles, if that's what you're talking about.
1: Let's just get this over with.
0: Listen, I understand you're more of a behind-the-scenes type. Maybe a little locker room tough with a don't-let-them-see-you-care-force-filled-up. That's all great, but if you don't let that wall down just a little bit, you're going to come across as a cardboard stiff to every living room in America. Be vulnerable.
1: That's extremely easy for you to say. You weren't there.
0: Exactly. Take me there. Take America there.
1: I know you have a job to do, but this wasn't supposed to be part of mine.
0: Really? You don't think better public relations could have helped you before? During your wife's disappearance? This is your chance to write over all that. To be America's hero. You just have to tell your story.

0: Congrats on becoming a G-man. My second act.
1: You could have applied.
0: Could I? Well, I didn't think it'd be possible, given our history and all. All I'm saying is, don't wear someone else's uniform. One thing I've learned out here, patriotism is for suckers.
1: Bullshit. You have a bald eagle tattoo on your back.
0: Had. Now I got a parrot drinking a margarita. I'd rather die wrapped in stacks of cash than some random flat.
1: I'll take neither, thanks.
0: Well, I know what you want to wrap yourself up in. I don't blame you. She's something.
1: Shut up.
0: Come on, man. Let's see how you're looking at her.
1: Again, I'm serving my country.
0: Oh, is that what you're calling your dick? All right. Maybe it's your heart. What does she know about you? What you've done?
1: Don't
0: get too attached. Some things tend to be deal breakers.
2: That's great. A bit to the left. Pretend you're looking at a flag. That's great. Okay, let's keep walking. What was going through your mind as you chased Mills?
3: I had to catch him. I owed it to everyone he killed.
2: And to Boston.
3: That's right.
2: And somewhere in these woods, you did catch him.
3: Just over there.
2: Take me through that.
3: Well, I saw him trying to hide behind that tree. Ordered him to show his hands. And then I...
2: Go on.
3: I approached him carefully and ordered him to the ground.
2: Did he comply?
3: He did. He knew it was the only choice he had. He knew that I would shoot him.
2: And were you scared of what might happen?
3: Yes.
2: Thanks. Thanks. Okay, do you need another take, or do we have it?
4: We're good.
2: Okay, we've got it.
5: Testing, testing.
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0: Oh, damn it.
1: Oh, thought you were at that interview.
0: Oh, I already did it. In fact, I need to get back to the office.
1: How did it go?
0: Great. It went great. Late night at the hospital, huh?
1: I was just catching up on some paperwork. Forgot about that part of the job.
0: Yeah, well, that reporter, Erica Lyle, she wants to come over tonight and shoot a little footage.
1: Oh?
0: It's stupid stuff around the house, us being us. Happy marriage, American dream, etc. I can cancel it if you're not comfortable.
1: It's fine.
0: Let me cancel.
1: There's no reason to. Can't wait.
0: I'll see you later.

0: You don't have to die here, Rex. We can figure this out.
1: You saved me, I talk, that's your deal?
0: Why did you kill all those people?
1: Mistakes were made. They had to be cleaned up.
0: Am I a part of the cleanup?
1: I wasn't ordered to kill you.
0: And who ordered you? Who do you work for? Nightwatch?
1: Came all the way out here. Your own backyard's a mess.
0: What does that mean? What the hell does that mean?
1: You really should lie down now.
0: The woman on the subway was my mother.
1: I'm sorry.

0: Take it off, son. She'll know what to do.
1: No, I know what to do, huh? Get you to a hospital before you die.
0: No, she'll know what to do.
2: Babushka here's not a fucking doctor!
3: Out of my face!
2: Jesus!
3: Go! God damn it! Stay! Come on, halt! Look at me! Halt! Stay with me! There you go! You fight! You got this!

I asked Oksana, how does she move forward? She told me that everyone is a hunter. Some hunt for love. Some hunt for independence. Or for a sense of purpose. Some simply hunt for the truth.

She said we shouldn't be afraid of the hunt. Wherever it takes us. Or whatever it makes us. Find what matters. And keep hunting.

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2: That reporter Erica Lyle, she wants to come over tonight and shoot a little footage.
1: Oh?
2: Happy marriage, American dream.
3: Hey, shut up.
4: We're not here to kill you!
5: Jesus, Emily, stop! Ryan Field!
4: Why did you kill all those people?
6: Mistakes were made. They had to be cleaned up.
4: Who do you work for?
7: The Hives.
8: What about the Hives?
7: Marco had them.
9: Farley had it too.
7: And Valerie Chandra's had it. It's a rash. What is their connection?
10: Tommy, I found something. And I really need your help.
11: You have no authorization, no warrant.
12: You are suspended without pay, pending formal review.

0: Detective Tommy Gibbs was one of Boston's finest. He gave the force 15 years of his life. 15 years. That's something. Tommy was something. Passionate, dependable, and fiercely loyal, not only to the badge, but to the people around him. That crazy accent made him hard to understand in Spanish or English. Yeah, Ezekiel might have been a little more inflated than Brady's footballs. But damn it, he was the toughest, most determined, relentless cop I know. A good man, a good officer, a good friend. So everyone raise a glass. To Tommy.
1: To Tommy.
2: To Tommy.
0: Gone. Never forgot.
3: Losing someone never is easy. Good man.

0: So here we are, drinking, laughing, pretending Tommy's life was sunshine and roses.
1: It's a wake. It's supposed to be a celebration.
0: It's a lie. He was in a bad place before he died. I suspended him. Maybe I shouldn't have done it.

0: Maybe if I hadn't, then he wouldn't have.
1: Wait a minute, you think he was suicidal?
0: Yes.
1: And why did you suspend him?
0: He was working an off-book investigation at Catalyst Diagnostics. He broke into their facility and got caught. They agreed that they wouldn't press charges if I suspended him.

0: syrup.
1: So, what do you think?
2: Well, signs point to suicide.
1: Oh, but what about the bruise on his forehead?
2: Oh, carbon monoxide poisoning causes seizures. He could have smashed his head off the steering wheel. I don't know. Look, if you want to talk about Tommy, I'm here, okay? Please eat something. I'm not going to finish those fries by myself.
1: What's going on with you?
2: What do you mean? What? What?
1: You're glowing.
2: I think I'm kind of seeing someone.
1: Yeah?
2: Yeah.
1: Where is she?
2: I don't want to say. Not yet. We're just still figuring it out.
3: You gotta go.
2: Okay. I'm happy.
1: Good. You deserve it.
2: Thanks. Well, I gotta go. it's good to see you.
1: Yeah.
2: I'm gonna take some of these. Okay. Bye.
4: It's nice eating together.
5: Nice having you here for a change.
4: Got a surprise for you guys. I have used some of my banked vacation days, and I got the rest of the week off.
5: I wish you'd told us sooner. I'm getting slammed at work lately.
4: You can't move some things around?
5: My clients need me. How about we all do something this weekend?
4: Sure, yeah. Yeah, that sounds good. Let's do that. Let's get out of the city. We'll drive up to Pelham. We could stay by Raymond Park.
5: Maybe.
4: They've got that rock climbing site up there.
3: Sounds cool.
5: We can talk about it.
4: Okay. You look great. Is something big happening at work today?
5: Just something I threw on. Flynn, let's go!
4: Yeah, I could take him.
5: No. You just relax. You earned it. You can take him tomorrow.
4: Okay. All right, bye, you guys. Have fun at school.
6: Yeah. It's us. It's just us.
7: We tracked Rex Wolf to a small farmhouse outside of Zelena. He opened fire. We returned. A physical altercation ensued, and a civilian was killed. Wolf fled. Agent Byrne and I pursued. Wolf stepped on a landmine, and he died instantly.
8: Well, it wasn't an optimal result, but at least we get to close the book on this.
7: Close the book? Sir, we still don't know why he killed his victims.
1: Wolf said he was ordered to kill. We can't ignore that.
8: The son of Sam was ordered to kill by a dog.
7: Sir, this was a clear-headed soldier on a mission.
1: We believe there are people above him.
8: All right. You're free to pursue this. Quietly. But whatever you bring me better be big. Deputy Director Webb is coming up from Washington tomorrow. Unfounded suspicion is not a good look. Understand?
1: Yeah.
3: Yeah. Thank you.
8: Now listen, at least this maniac can't kill again, right?
1: Right. Did you mean what you said about trusting my instincts?
7: Yeah. They let us track down a serial killer halfway around the world.
1: Before Moldova, I found a connection between Clay and Valerie. Medical tests they had done at a place called Catalyst Diagnostics.
7: Why didn't you tell me?
1: Because we didn't know each other, and I didn't know what it meant. So I asked a friend of mine to help me out.
7: Who? Who?
1: A cop. He He looked into it, and now he's dead.
4: Jesus.
7: Okay, I'm sorry. And did he find anything?
1: I don't know. He broke in, and then he got caught. But instead of suing the city, they asked for Tommy's badge.
7: That sounds like someone wanted something to disappear.
1: I don't know what he found at Catalyst, but I think it has something to do with the fentanyl killings. Come here, I need to show you something.

0: Hey, man, it's Nick. Hey, did you have a chance to trace the recipient's IP address?
1: Just came through. All the DMs came out of the Boston Mercy Hospital.
0: Thanks. I appreciate it.
2: Valerie had diabetes. Clay had CTE. Farley was getting regular allergy shots. And Ramos's wife said that he had back pain from a ski accident, so that's regular cortisone shots.
3: Turns out Marcos had asthma. So that's 5 out of 6.
2: All of the diagnostic tests were being run through Catalyst.
3: So that's what they have in common.
2: Another thing that they had in common were the rashes. Each one of them had a rash.
3: They're getting different treatments and different shots. In Catalyst, they don't manufacture medicine. They just run the blood. So how does that work?
4: He got allergy shots every week for years.
2: There you go.
4: Thank you.
3: But you said his behavior only changed recently.
4: Yeah. Well, more like intensified.
2: Anything about the shots change? Anything out of the ordinary?
4: No. Well, 3 weeks before Nathan was murdered, his doctor called and said he was due for a flu shot, so I arranged a traveling nurse service for him. A nurse came and gave it to him.
3: And did Nathan have a reaction to that injection?
4: I think so. One sec. Here it is. 3 days later, he had me pick up hydrocortisone. He broke out in hives. Also, I don't know, the nurse guy, he was different.
2: How?
4: Really big guy, intense. I asked him if he had any extra doses because I thought I'd get a flu shot too, but he said no, he didn't have any extra doses. I mean, that's weird, right?
3: Yeah.
4: It was him.
3: This was the person that gave Nathan Farley the injection?
4: Yeah. Yeah. Really creeped me out.

0: Hey.
1: Hey. You ready to go?
0: Yeah.
1: Okay, quick question. How do you feel about playing a little hooky today?
0: What?
1: How about you and I spend the day together? I'll call you in sick from school.
0: I feel like you haven't checked with Mom about this.
1: Oh. She's got a lot on her mind right now. I know I haven't been around much lately, but I want to make it up to you. What do you say?
0: Yeah, cool.
1: Yeah?
2: Listen, I was thinking we should go away somewhere.
3: How? I have family. Work.
2: Well, I'll still be here when we get back.
4: Me and Donnie were on duty. We saw there was a breach in the archive room. Donnie went down to apprehend him. We were just doing our job.
5: Well, we're investigating Detective Gibbs, not you. So can we please see the footage?
4: All right. Okay. Oh, we got another angle.
5: What? You know, that's outside. What? No. That's it? That's all you got?
4: That's all.
6: You got any cameras in the archive room?
4: No.
6: Can you take us down to the archive room?
4: Not without a warrant.
6: A man was killed over this, and you're gonna hold us back just because of some paperwork.
5: Bert.
4: Look, I like my job. Without my boss's okay, this is the end of the tour.
7: Okay. We'll come back with a warrant.
5: Thank you, sir. Bert.
6: Why would you do that?
5: We've got to work up a warrant.
6: You know we need to see what Tommy found.
7: Come on, Byrne. If you want to make the case, we'll get a warrant.
0: Hey, Dad.
1: Yeah, what's up, buddy?
0: Never mind.
1: You know you can talk to me about anything, right?
0: You got mad last time.
1: Is this about Tyler Brandon Mills? Yeah. I wasn't mad at you. I just had a lot on my mind.
0: I just think it was pretty awesome. And, took out a terrorist. That's all.
1: I tried my best.
0: I just wonder if I've got what it takes. Like a life or death situation.
1: Hey, you know what this is?
0: A plant?
1: It's moss. Grows on the north side of trees and rocks.
0: So?
1: It's easy to get lost down here. You know where north is, and you can always find your way home.
0: The compass on my phone works pretty good, too.
1: You're a real smart ass, you know that? Let's fill this thing up.
0: I'm glad I was too sick for school today.
1: Me too. Okay, how about this one? Leaves with three, leaves and be. Okay, you know that one. You know what they say about snakes?
0: What?
1: Never pee on them.

0: Burn. Burn. Go home. I'll call you if I find anything. There are hundreds of people with the name Quill in Massachusetts alone.
1: Yeah.

0: Hey, keep them coming.
1: Thanks.
2: Hey, you're that guy from the FBI. You brought down that terrorist. Put his drinks on my tab. This guy's a national hero.
1: You know,
2: I saw you on the TV. You were amazing. Hey, you all right, pal?
1: Yeah, fine. Thanks.
3: Emily, you in there?
4: It's Nick, I need to talk.
5: Yeah, okay, I'm coming. One second.
4: Okay.
5: What happened?
0: I think Alice is cheating on me.
5: What?
0: Yeah, I found, found some emails, some messages.
5: Wait, emails? What are you talking about?
0: I don't even know where they're from. I just. I don't even really know what they mean.
5: Because they don't mean anything. What are you talking about?
0: I know I do.
5: Nick, I don't believe that. She doesn't seem like that. She would never hurt you. She seems so
0: safe.
5: No, loving and loyal.
0: I guess you never really know someone, do you? Maybe it's for the best.
5: What are you talking about?
0: Why not?

0: Do you ever think about what could have been?
1: No. I can't erase what happened.

0: Hello?
1: It's Cal. I've got something.
2: Hey.
0: Hey.
2: I come in?
0: Yeah.
2: Yeah. So, I think I found Quill. Can I show you?
0: Yeah, go ahead.
3: So, Quill is a research project run out of Saugus University.
2: It was started in the late 70s with government funding. And they handed out hundreds of grants. It was like a science incubator. But then in the mid-80s, the funding dried up.
0: Is there any connection to Catalyst Diagnostics?
2: No.
0: And what about Rex Wolf?
2: Not yet. But there is this guy.
3: He's still a professor at Saugus. Ulf Mesten.
2: Do you recognize him?
0: Yeah. Anyway, maybe we talk to him in the morning, right?
2: I'll see you in the morning.
3: What's going on over there?
2: All right, I'll get out of your hair.
0: Those are foster kids from the Barrett house. Some of them were Shen experiments like Lori. I couldn't let it lie. Detective Gibbs was helping me with that, too.
2: Good night.
0: Good night.

0: house.
1: I'm sorry. There's been a lot going on at work. A lot I couldn't talk about.
2: We can talk now.

0: I didn't kill Tyler Brandon Mills during that convoy.
1: What?
0: Another man killed Mills. And then he put a gun to the back of my head. I thought he was gonna kill me too.
1: Oh my God.
0: All I could do is just lay there. And then he left.
1: But the interview you did with Erica Lyle.
0: It was a lie. I wanted to tell you what really happened. That I was afraid that I was gonna die. And that I felt like a coward. I wanted to tell you that. I'm no hero. I ran from Mara. I ran away from our son. when he was struggling, and because I didn't know how to help him. And then I ran away from you after the miscarriage because I was afraid to face the pain, honestly. We lost a child. And I wasn't there for you. Or for us. And you know what? You were right. I really did. I thought that I could come home for a couple days and I could fix everything.
1: It was my fault too. I should have told you what I was going through. For a while now, I haven't been sure what my place is. If I really belong anywhere. I thought working would make me feel valued.
0: But you're
1: I know, valued. I know. But it's not just that. I've been restless.
0: Okay.
1: And I met with Dr. Huang the other day. She said I won't be able to have a baby.
0: Hey.
1: I wanted to build a family with you.
0: You have built a family with me.

0: working here. This is a restricted area. Get out of here.
1: I'm looking for Ulf Master.
0: I'm Ulf Master. Who are you?
1: I'm FBI. I need to talk to you about Project Quill.
0: Project Quill. Oh, yeah, yeah. You called. Yeah, follow me. So this is Project Quill. What's left of it? It was a psychobiology incubator. The goal was cross-pollination, information sharing, talking across projects and disciplines. We were originally funded to look into PTSD, how to help soldiers returning from Vietnam and later other conflicts handle trauma. It was becoming a big problem. Now, if you could take the lid off the old rat cage there. Okay, little fella. There we go. Oh, that doesn't hurt at all. Okay, you can just hold on to him.
1: Yeah.
0: Thank you. Right. Follow me.
1: So, how do the rats figure in?
0: Well, it turns out that the body has a very specific biochemical response to stress. You know, different subjects respond differently when subjected to trauma.
1: These are your test subjects?
0: As they were during Quill. Yeah. Rats are often vilified as disease-spreading monsters, but they're very intelligent social creatures. Did you know they live in communities?
1: No.
0: A rat will often take care of a member of their group if it becomes injured or sick.
1: They protect each other?
0: Well, they can. And individual rats respond differently to stress and trauma, just like people. See, I've been working for years to distill which hormone leads to the most resilient response. Why are some people more effective in the face of stress? Why do some fall apart? See, if I could bottle the right chemical combination, just imagine what an amazing boon that would be, not just for soldiers returning home from war, but for society.
1: Did you have any luck with the rats?
0: I bred these rats myself, and they come as near as possible to what seemed to be the most resilient combination of various stress chemicals.
1: Does it work?
0: Not as I predicted, as often happens in science.
1: Oh.
0: There we go. But it's interesting.
1: Whoa!

0: So, the serum works, but not the way I thought it would. These rats can withstand stress. They have fewer heart attacks, have better odds of survival in a fight, but they become more aggressive, violent, murderous even, towards their fellow rodents.
1: This is Special Agent Isaac. Professor Maston.
0: It was never my intention. Project Quill lost its funding decades ago. Most of us scattered.
1: Did you ever experiment on people?
0: Oh, no, no. Well, you'd have to put someone through. No, there are prohibitions on that sort of thing.
1: But do you think anyone might have tried? I mean, to continue the experiments on people.
0: Many years ago, I had a collaborator, a behavioral psychologist, push the envelope and that sort of thing. But that was a problem right away. Oh, Lu Fang didn't last long at Quill.
2: Who?
0: Lu Fang Shan. He was a brilliant pirate.
3: Shan was looking for a very specific profile. You had what he was looking for.
0: It was a bad end, I'm afraid.